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3: News, I'm Dave Packer. Colt Gray, the teenager who carried out a mass shooting at Georgia's Appalachee High School in 2024 that left two students and two teachers dead, pleading guilty to 55 counts today, including murder. Gray faces life in prison. As the U.S. and Iran trade attacks, a delegation from Oman is in Tehran today meeting with Iranian officials.
4: Oman has emerged as an important mediator during this war, in part because of their location. They're directly across the Strait of Hormuz on the southern coast, and also because of their ties and their relationship with the Iranians.
3: ABC's Patrick Riebel. The new Gordie Howe Bridge between Canada and the U.S. over the Detroit River opened today, and due to President Trump's new tariffs on Canada, the U.S. not invited to the opening ceremony. President Trump tonight to speak at the rescheduled White House Correspondents' Dinner after the threat of a gunman canceled the first try. LeBron James officially announcing he's going to the Philly 76ers for the likely end of his career. This is ABC News. A major entertainment merger put on hold.
5: Both Paramount and the state attorneys general declared victory on Friday after they reached an agreement to delay the merger until June 2027 at the latest, or until a court rules in the legality of the $81 billion deal. The agreement comes after a judge this week temporarily blocked the merger from going forward. The delays, though, could be costly. If the deal is delayed past October, Paramount would need to pay a $650 million fee to Warner Brothers shareholders every quarter. Peter Haralambos, ABC News.
3: Ford is recalling 500,000 Broncos because a short circuit in the engine could spark a fire. 2021 to 2026 Broncos and Bronco Raptors are covered by the recall. Ariana Grande has launched the Brighter Days Ahead Foundation to support causes including LGBTQ rights, reproductive health, and mental health. The position singer is using her Eternal Sunshine Tour to fund and promote the foundation, highlighting national and local nonprofits. Dave Packer, ABC News.
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5: From the WTCQ Weather Department, this is Paul Stranzer with your Friday night forecast. We have our last real piece of energy coming through this evening and part of tonight. We'll have some periods of showers and periods of rain, and then overnight a few showers left over. Temperatures by the morning in the middle 60s, we will have some fog with that. And then Saturday morning, we're going to start off with the cloud, some early fog, and then we'll have decreasing cloud, giving way to partial clearing, but warmer near 80.
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Wiggle around just a little bit. And that's when you got some. Yeah. 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

LGBTQ Weather Department. This is Paul Stranzer with your Friday night forecast. We have our last real piece of energy coming through this evening and part of tonight. We'll have some periods of showers and periods of rain. And then overnight, a few showers left over. Temperatures by the morning in the middle 60s. We will have some fog with that. And then Saturday morning, we're going to start off with the cloud, some early fog. And then we'll have decreasing cloud, giving way to partial clearing, but warmer near 80.

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2: ABC News, I'm Dave Packard. President Trump attending tonight's rescheduled White House Correspondents' Dinner after it was interrupted in April by a gunman. The White House says he will deliver a, quote, unifying yet vicious speech. Earlier today, President Trump met with top advisors behind closed doors at the White House to discuss his options on Iran. The U.S. has stepped up attacks and diplomacy.
3: Look, we're talking to them right now. I think they're getting more and more serious as the days go by, for maybe the obvious reason. But we are talking to them right now.
2: In France, a major wildfire forcing tens of thousands of people to evacuate a popular tourist area. A massive fish tank shattered at a pet shop in suburban Chicago. 2,000 gallons of water rushing from the tank. More than 350 fish died as workers frantically attempted to scoop up the fish and get them back in the water. And taking his talents to Philly, LeBron James announcing he's going to the 76ers for the likely end of his career. This is ABC News. Not everyone's a fan of AI data centers.
4: A coalition of data center stakeholders is running ads meant to ease concerns about the threat to Texas natural resources that the facilities may pose.
5: They use less than 0.5% of all water used in the state, and many recycle the water they do use.
4: Research from the University of Texas suggests the message may not be getting through. Only 29% of respondents to a UT poll support the building of a hypothetical data center in their community. 56% are opposed. Jim Ryan, ABC News in Dallas-Fort Worth.
2: One day after the European Union fined Google $1 billion for breaking an antitrust regulation, President Trump announced that the U.S. would open a formal investigation into the EU's trade practices. While the WNBA All-Stars were practicing at the new Presidential Center in Chicago, they got a surprise visit from former President Barack Obama. The WNBA, the first professional sport to use the basketball court at the Obama Presidential Center. Dave Packer, ABC News.
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13: From the WTZQ Weather Department, this is Paul Stranzer with your Friday night forecast. We have our last real piece of energy coming through this evening and part of tonight. We'll have some periods of showers and periods of rain. And then overnight, a few showers left over. Temperatures by the morning in the middle 60s. We will have some fog with that. And then Saturday morning, we're going to start off with the cloud, some early fog. And then we'll have decreasing cloud, giving way to partial clearing, but warmer, near 80.

jumped up on the rocks and they cried, and the waters came down and sort of floated them away. And that's why you never seen a unicorn to this very day.

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5: From the WTZQ Weather Department, this is Paul Stranzer with your Friday night forecast. We have our last real piece of energy coming through this evening and part of tonight. We'll have some periods of showers and periods of rain, and then overnight a few showers left over. Temperatures by the morning in the middle 60s, we will have some fog with that. And then Saturday morning, we're going to start off with the cloud, some early fog, and then we'll have decreasing cloud, giving way to partial clearing, but warmer. You're 80.

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2: ABC News, I'm Dave Packard. President Trump attending tonight's rescheduled White House Correspondents' Dinner after it was interrupted in April by a gunman. The White House says he will deliver a, quote, unifying yet vicious speech. Earlier today, President Trump met with top advisors behind closed doors at the White House to discuss his options on Iran. The U.S. has stepped up attacks and diplomacy.
3: Look, we're talking to them right now. I think they're getting more and more serious as the days go by, for maybe the obvious reason. But we are talking to them right now.
2: In France, a major wildfire forcing tens of thousands of people to evacuate a popular tourist area. A massive fish tank shattered at a pet shop in suburban Chicago. 2,000 gallons of water rushing from the tank. More than 350 fish died as workers frantically attempted to scoop up the fish and get them back in the water. And taking his talents to Philly, LeBron James announcing he's going to the 76ers for the likely end of his career. This is ABC News. Not everyone's a fan of AI data centers.
4: A coalition of data center stakeholders is running ads meant to ease concerns about the threat to Texas natural resources that the facilities may pose.
5: They use less than 0.5% of all water used in the state, and many recycle the water they do use.
4: Research from the University of Texas suggests the message may not be getting through. Only 29% of respondents to a UT poll support the building of a hypothetical data center in their community. 56% are opposed. Jim Ryan, ABC News in Dallas-Fort Worth.
2: One day after the European Union fined Google $1 billion for breaking an antitrust regulation, President Trump announced that the U.S. would open a formal investigation into the EU's trade practices. While the WNBA All-Stars were practicing at the new Presidential Center in Chicago, they got a surprise visit from former President Barack Obama. The WNBA, the first professional sport to use the basketball court at the Obama Presidential Center. Dave Packer, ABC News.
6: I'm U.S. Transportation Secretary Sean Duffy.
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13: From the WTZQ Weather Department, this is Paul Stranzer with your Friday night forecast. We have our last real piece of energy coming through this evening and part of tonight. We'll have some periods of showers and periods of rain. And then overnight, a few showers left over. Temperatures by the morning in the middle 60s. We will have some fog with that. And then Saturday morning, we're going to start off with the cloud, some early fog. And then we'll have decreasing cloud, giving way to partial clearing, but warmer near 80.

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0: 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Here is General Manager Rita Hood with an overview of the world of Lake Point Landing.
1: The world of Lake Point Landing, that's a great topic. I think the way that somebody could best experience that is come take a tour. We have a beautiful campus, and right now it is just absolutely glowing with all the wonderful flowers and everything that are blooming at this time of year. But one of the best things about our campus is that it's a continuum of care campus. There is no buy-in fee, nothing like that. You just come, be a part of the campus. We have monthly rent. We do have some buy-ins in our villas. It's just a great, great place to be. In our assisted services, we have customized care so that we will get a care plan directed just specifically to what your needs are. Don't wait. Come while the decision is yours, and you can make that decision to come to a fabulous place, because that's what Lake Point Landing is. It's amazing. I am so gratified when I'll get a call from a family member who came to us when they were moving in their loved one, and they were just so riddled with anxiety, and then a month later they'll call me and they'll say, why did we wait so long to do this?
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7: From the WTZQ Weather Department, this is Paul Stranzer with your Friday night forecast. We have our last real piece of energy coming through this evening and part of tonight. We'll have some periods of showers and periods of rain. And then overnight, a few showers left over. Temperatures by the morning in the middle 60s. We will have some fog with that. And then Saturday morning, we're going to start off with the cloud, some early fog. And then we'll have decreasing cloud, giving way to partial clearing, but warmer near 80.

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2: ABC News, I'm Dave Packard. President Trump attending tonight's rescheduled White House Correspondents' Dinner after it was interrupted in April by a gunman. The White House says he will deliver a, quote, unifying yet vicious speech. Earlier today, President Trump met with top advisors behind closed doors at the White House to discuss his options on Iran. The U.S. has stepped up attacks and diplomacy.
3: Look, we're talking to them right now. I think they're getting more and more serious as the days go by, for maybe the obvious reason. But we are talking to them right now.
2: In France, a major wildfire forcing tens of thousands of people to evacuate a popular tourist area. A massive fish tank shattered at a pet shop in suburban Chicago. 2,000 gallons of water rushing from the tank. More than 350 fish died as workers frantically attempted to scoop up the fish and get them back in the water. And taking his talents to Philly, LeBron James announcing he's going to the 76ers for the likely end of his career. This is ABC News. Not everyone's a fan of AI data centers.
4: A coalition of data center stakeholders is running ads meant to ease concerns about the threat to Texas natural resources that the facilities may pose.
5: They use less than 0.5% of all water used in the state, and many recycle the water they do use.
4: Research from the University of Texas suggests the message may not be getting through. Only 29% of respondents to a UT poll support the building of a hypothetical data center in their community. 56% are opposed. Jim Ryan, ABC News in Dallas-Fort Worth.
2: One day after the European Union fined Google $1 billion for breaking an antitrust regulation, President Trump announced that the U.S. would open a formal investigation into the EU's trade practices. While the WNBA All-Stars were practicing at the new Presidential Center in Chicago, they got a surprise visit from former President Barack Obama. The WNBA, the first professional sport to use the basketball court at the Obama Presidential Center. Dave Packer, ABC News.
6: I'm U.S. Transportation Secretary Sean Duffy.
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13: From the WTZQ Weather Department, this is Paul Scranza with your Friday night forecast. We have our last real piece of energy coming through this evening and part of tonight. We'll have some periods of showers and periods of rain. And then overnight, a few showers left over. Temperatures by the morning in the middle 60s. We will have some fog with that. And then Saturday morning, we're going to start off with the cloud, some early fog. And then we'll have decreasing cloud, giving way to partial clearing, but warmer near 80.

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7: From the WTZQ Weather Department, this is Paul Stranzer with your Friday night forecast. We have our last real piece of energy coming through this evening and part of tonight. We'll have some periods of showers and periods of rain, and then overnight a few showers left over. Temperatures by the morning in the middle 60s. We will have some fog with that. And then Saturday morning, we're going to start off with the clouds, some early fog, and then we'll have decreasing clouds, giving way to partial clearing, but warmer near 80.

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Come on in here. Come on in here. Alexander's ragtime band. Come on in here. Come on in here. It's the best band in the land. Boy, they can play a bugle call like you never heard before. Listen at them. That am the best band. Well, then, my honey, land, come on here. Come on here. Let me take you by the hand. Now listen, Kate, I want you to meet the leader of the band. Boy, and if you care to hear Swanee River play,

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1: ABC News, I'm Dave Packer. A high-level meeting at the White House Friday. Sources say top advisors spoke with President Trump about his options in Iran. It comes after 13 straight days of U.S. attacks on Iran and a new escalation in the Red Sea. Iran-backed Houthis hitting cargo ships. The escalation sending oil prices higher. The price of gas now an average of $4.09 a gallon, says AAA. Colt Gray, the teen who carried out a mass shooting at Georgia's Appalachian High School in 2024, entering a guilty plea to 55 counts, including murder Friday. President Trump attending a rescheduled White House Correspondents Association dinner on Friday night.
2: But just like my presidency, the second time is always better. It's always better. And the third time will be better yet. I'm only kidding.
1: It's 3 months after the annual dinner ended abruptly in April when gunshots rang out. This is ABC News. The Democratic Party Committee recommends South Carolina be the first state to hold a presidential primary in 2028.
3: The move keeps South Carolina at the front of the line after it was the first presidential primary for Democrats in 2024, while New Hampshire, Michigan, and Nevada are still slated to host some of the earliest primaries and caucuses. The order will still need to be approved by the full DNC at a meeting in Austin, Texas next month. Peter Harlambous, ABC News.
1: The Food and Drug Administration has approved a combination pill of Tylenol and naproxen sodium, also known as Aleve. According to drug maker Kenvue, the combo of acetaminophen and naproxen sodium begins working in under 30 minutes and provides up to 12 hours of relief in a single dose. The company considers the product an opioid-free option for people managing pain. SpaceX's Starship rocket blasted off Friday on another test flight that took it halfway around the world. Its payload included 20 Starlink satellites. Starship splashed down in the Indian Ocean, 13th flight of the world's biggest and most powerful rocket. Dave Packer, ABC News.
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1: ABC News, I'm Dave Packer. Civil rights attorney Ben Crump led a crowd outside the state capitol in Madison to protest how Corey Ruiz was killed. We're told the 38-year-old wounded an officer with a knife while resisting arrest and was fatally shot three times after being tasered. Ruiz's daughter, Kay Leah Alimar.
2: People, whoever is saying, oh, but he was a criminal. So what? He had a family. He had me.
1: Massive forest fires in parts of Europe have sent thousands fleeing the flames. Towns near Spain's capital, Madrid, shut down. In France's south, the flames raging out of control in Bordeaux. An FDA advisory board voting to recommend two more peptides be added to the drug compounding list. The broader FDA would still have to approve. Peptides getting traction with social media influencers. There's no concrete data that using peptides can lead to better health outcomes. LeBron James officially announcing he's going to the Philadelphia 76ers for the likely end of his career. This is ABC News. An egg recall is now tied to a salmonella outbreak.
3: There may literally be a bad egg in your house. The FDA out with another food warning Friday, this time regarding certain types of eggs. The agency says at least 98 people across 17 states have been infected with salmonella. Midwest Poultry Services issued a voluntary recall of white shell eggs and brown cage-free shell eggs with sell-by and best-by dates between July 20th and August 17th. The recalled staples sold in several states, including Texas, Louisiana, Mississippi, and New Mexico. The FDA is investigating.
1: ABC's Stephanie Officer. Chiefs quarterback Patrick Mahomes has been cleared to start training camp after knee surgery last year. Mahomes says he met all the benchmarks. Archaeologists have unveiled a partially reconstructed frescoed ceiling vault from a banquet hall featuring detailed images of Greek mythology in Pompeii, which was buried in 79 AD by the eruption of Mount Vesuvius. As new fragments are found, they can be added to the scene. Dave Packer, ABC News.
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0: Hendersonville's own one-man band, Tom Brown, is striking up the tunes with special reduced rates. 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
1: ABC News, I'm Dave Packer. A high-level meeting at the White House Friday. Sources say top advisors spoke with President Trump about his options in Iran. It comes after 13 straight days of U.S. attacks on Iran and a new escalation in the Red Sea. Iran-backed Houthis hitting cargo ships. The escalation sending oil prices higher. The price of gas now an average of $4.09 a gallon, says AAA. Colt Gray, the teen who carried out a mass shooting at Georgia's Appalachian High School in 2024, entering a guilty plea to 55 counts, including murder Friday. President Trump attending a rescheduled White House Correspondents Association dinner on Friday night.
2: But just like my presidency, the second time is always better. It's always better. And the third time will be better yet. I'm only kidding.
1: It's 3 months after the annual dinner ended abruptly in April when gunshots rang out. This is ABC News. The Democratic Party Committee recommends South Carolina be the first state to hold a presidential primary in 2028.
3: The move keeps South Carolina at the front of the line after it was the first presidential primary for Democrats in 2024, while New Hampshire, Michigan, and Nevada are still slated to host some of the earliest primaries and caucuses. The order will still need to be approved by the full DNC at a meeting in Austin, Texas next month. Peter Harlambous, ABC News.
1: The Food and Drug Administration has approved a combination pill of Tylenol and naproxen sodium, also known as Aleve. According to drug maker Kenvue, the combo of acetaminophen and naproxen sodium begins working in under 30 minutes and provides up to 12 hours of relief in a single dose. The company considers the product an opioid-free option for people managing pain. SpaceX's Starship rocket blasted off Friday on another test flight that took it halfway around the world. Its payload included 20 Starlink satellites. Starship splashed down in the Indian Ocean, 13th flight of the world's biggest and most powerful rocket. Dave Packer, ABC News.

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shame how she cools them down. Fellas she can't get, must be fellas that she ain't met. Georgia claimed her, Georgia named her Sweet Georgia. They call her Sweet Miss Georgia.

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1: ABC News, I'm Dave Packer. A high-level meeting at the White House Friday. Sources say top advisors spoke with President Trump about his options in Iran. It comes after 13 straight days of U.S. attacks on Iran and a new escalation in the Red Sea. Iran-backed Houthis hitting cargo ships. The escalation sending oil prices higher. The price of gas now an average of $4.09 a gallon, says AAA. Colt Gray, the teen who carried out a mass shooting at Georgia's Appalachee High School in 2024, entering a guilty plea to 55 counts, including murder Friday. President Trump attending a rescheduled White House Correspondents Association dinner on Friday night.
2: But just like my presidency, the second time is always better. It's always better. And the third time will be better yet. I'm only kidding.
1: It's 3 months after the annual dinner ended abruptly in April when gunshots rang out. This is ABC News. The Democratic Party Committee recommends South Carolina be the first state to hold a presidential primary in 2028.
3: The move keeps South Carolina at the front of the line after it was the first presidential primary for Democrats in 2024, while New Hampshire, Michigan, and Nevada are still slated to host some of the earliest primaries and caucuses. The order will still need to be approved by the full DNC at a meeting in Austin, Texas next month. Peter Harlambous, ABC News.
1: The Food and Drug Administration has approved a combination pill of Tylenol and naproxen sodium, also known as Aleve. According to drug maker Kenvue, the combo of acetaminophen and naproxen sodium begins working in under 30 minutes and provides up to 12 hours of relief in a single dose. The company considers the product an opioid-free option for people managing pain. SpaceX's Starship rocket blasted off Friday on another test flight that took it halfway around the world. Its payload included 20 Starlink satellites. Starship splashed down in the Indian Ocean, 13th flight of the world's biggest and most powerful rocket. Dave Packer, ABC News.
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1: ABC News, I'm Dave Packer. Civil rights attorney Ben Crump led a crowd outside the state capitol in Madison to protest how Corey Ruiz was killed. We're told the 38-year-old wounded an officer with a knife while resisting arrest and was fatally shot three times after being tasered. Ruiz's daughter, Kay Leah Alemar.
2: People, whoever is saying, oh, but he was a criminal. So what? He had a family. He had me.
1: Massive forest fires in parts of Europe have sent thousands fleeing the flames. Towns near Spain's capital, Madrid, shut down. In France's south, the flames raging out of control in Bordeaux. An FDA advisory board voting to recommend two more peptides be added to the drug compounding list. The broader FDA would still have to approve. Peptides getting traction with social media influencers. There's no concrete data that using peptides can lead to better health outcomes. LeBron James officially announcing he's going to the Philadelphia 76ers for the likely end of his career. This is ABC News. An egg recall is now tied to a salmonella outbreak.
3: There may literally be a bad egg in your house. The FDA out with another food warning Friday, this time regarding certain types of eggs. The agency says at least 98 people across 17 states have been infected with salmonella. Midwest Poultry Services issued a voluntary recall of white shell eggs and brown cage-free shell eggs with sell-by and best-by dates between July 20th and August 17th. The recalled staples sold in several states, including Texas, Louisiana, Mississippi, and New Mexico. The FDA is investigating.
1: ABC's Stephanie Officer. Chiefs quarterback Patrick Mahomes has been cleared to start training camp after knee surgery last year. Mahomes says he met all the benchmarks. Archaeologists have unveiled a partially reconstructed frescoed ceiling vault from a banquet hall featuring detailed images of Greek mythology in Pompeii, which was buried in 79 AD by the eruption of Mount Vesuvius. As new fragments are found, they can be added to the scene. Dave Packer, ABC News.
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1: ABC News, I'm Dave Packer. A high-level meeting at the White House Friday. Sources say top advisors spoke with President Trump about his options in Iran. It comes after 13 straight days of U.S. attacks on Iran and a new escalation in the Red Sea. Iran-backed Houthis hitting cargo ships. The escalation sending oil prices higher. The price of gas now an average of $4.09 a gallon, says AAA. Colt Gray, the teen who carried out a mass shooting at Georgia's Appalachian High School in 2024, entering a guilty plea to 55 counts, including murder Friday. President Trump attending a rescheduled White House Correspondents Association dinner on Friday night.
2: But just like my presidency, the second time is always better. It's always better. And the third time will be better yet. I'm only kidding.
1: It's 3 months after the annual dinner ended abruptly in April when gunshots rang out. This is ABC News. The Democratic Party Committee recommends South Carolina be the first state to hold a presidential primary in 2028.
3: The move keeps South Carolina at the front of the line after it was the first presidential primary for Democrats in 2024, while New Hampshire, Michigan, and Nevada are still slated to host some of the earliest primaries and caucuses. The order will still need to be approved by the full DNC at a meeting in Austin, Texas next month. Peter Harlambous, ABC News.
1: The Food and Drug Administration has approved a combination pill of Tylenol and naproxen sodium, also known as Aleve. According to drug maker Kenvue, the combo of acetaminophen and naproxen sodium begins working in under 30 minutes and provides up to 12 hours of relief in a single dose. The company considers the product an opioid-free option for people managing pain. SpaceX's Starship rocket blasted off Friday on another test flight that took it halfway around the world. Its payload included 20 Starlink satellites. Starship splashed down in the Indian Ocean, 13th flight of the world's biggest and most powerful rocket. Dave Packer, ABC News.
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From the land of the Pima Indian, a proud and noble band who farmed the Phoenix Valley in Arizona land. Down their ditches a thousand years, the waters grew Ira's people's crops, till the white man stole their water rights and the sparkling water stopped. 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
1: ABC News, I'm Brian Clark. 3 months after his planned speech to the White House Correspondents' Dinner was interrupted by an armed man who burst through security, President Trump returned to the rescheduled event Friday night where he mocked the media at times. He also talked about the ongoing war with Iran, maintaining that the U.S. continues to hold the upper hand.
2: They have very few drones left, despite what you see, and every once in a while they're going to set some things up, but they don't have much left. And by the way, they are talking to us right now. They'd love to make a deal. I don't think they're ready to. I don't think it's time yet, but I'm willing to listen. But they cannot have a nuclear weapon.
1: Last night was the 13th consecutive night of U.S. strikes on Iran as gas prices continue to increase. About 175,000 people between Spain and France are under evacuation orders because of several large wildfires. And a fourth firefighter in the U.S. has died of injuries while battling a wildfire on the Utah-Colorado border late last month. This is ABC News. An egg recall is now being tied to a salmonella outbreak.
3: There may literally be a bad egg in your house. The FDA out with another food warning Friday, this time regarding certain types of eggs. The agency says at least 98 people across 17 states have been infected with salmonella. Midwest Poultry Services issued a voluntary recall of white shell eggs and brown cage-free shell eggs with sell-by and best-by dates between July 20th and August 17th. The recalled staple sold in several states, including Texas, Louisiana, Mississippi, and New Mexico. The FDA is investigating. I'm Stephanie Officer, ABC News.
1: The U.S. said Friday it'll begin reopening the border to Mexican cattle imports on August 24th. That's over a year since it closed the border because of the spread of the New World screwworm in Mexico. The imports will begin at the Douglas, Arizona border crossing, saying necessary steps will be taken for other crossings. Brian Clark, ABC News.
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0: Join us now for an informative look at the world of nature with local naturalist and educators Carlton Burke and Dan Lazar, reporting on all the natural events occurring right here in wild western North Carolina. 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
1: Well, hello out there, and welcome to another broadcast of Nature News, a program that keeps you in touch with what's happening in the world of the wild here in wild western North Carolina and the surrounding southern Appalachian Mountain region. My name is Carlton Burke. I'm your host educator today at Nature News. Dan Lazaro is not with us today, but he will be returning very soon. This is our broadcast for the weekend of Saturday, July 25th. So summer is getting, as I say, kind of long in the tooth here, you know, and in a few days we're going to be turning into August. And when we get to August, you know, that's just, that's what we kind of sometimes refer to as the dog days of summer. It gets really, really hot sometimes, even though we've had some pretty hot temperatures already. But, you know, it's kind of that time of year when, you know, it's getting late in the summer and nature gets a little tired. I mean, there's been a lot of plant growth. There's been a lot of animals having babies. There's been a lot of activity in the world of nature. You know, summer is getting a little bit older, you know, and the leaves on the trees are a little not quite as a vibrant green, kind of that tired green that we see late in the season. A lot of the leaves have been eaten by bugs and other things, so you don't see as many pristine leaves out there. So things are getting kind of tired, worn out, but summer is not over. There's still things happening, and it always is in the world of nature. But welcome to our program here. And today, I've been doing something that we do occasionally here on Nature News. I'm at the Nature News studio, but I'm not in the studio. So what I'm doing right today is I'm sitting outside the studio on our porch here at the Nature News house, whatever you want to call it, Nature News studio. And I'm, you know, at any moment you might hear some activity around because I'm kind of close to a highway here. And you may hear some farm equipment go by because we're located next to a farm here. And there's a two-power crew just around the corner here working on a pole or something. I hear them banging on some stuff every once in a while. There's a volunteer fire department up here that is very necessary in our area, just about a quarter mile away. And they were just testing their equipment just a moment ago. So I heard all these sirens and things going on today. You might hear a burst of that coming back. And yeah, here goes one of their fire trucks being tested. You just hear in the background going by. So every once in a while, you know, these emergency places, they have to test their equipment, make sure all the sirens are in good working order, make sure that the vehicles are in good working order. And it just reminds me that, you know, sometimes it's hard to get away from noise pollution. So several vehicles going up and down the highway right now. And then in between that, we'll have some calmer periods where we can sit here and maybe hear the birds calling in the background. And some other things. So I'm going to sit here on the porch for just a few moments and comment on a few things. But then I'm going to get up and kind of walk around the yard here and kind of do a little kind of a inventory of what's happening nature-wise right here at the Nature News studio. You know, what kind of things are in bloom, what kind of animal activity I might see, and that sort of thing. So we'll kind of take a little closer look. And because your own backyard, your own front yard, or wherever you live, if you have a yard at all, even if you live in an apartment, maybe you have a balcony, or you may have a window box, or a hanging basket of flowers, something like that. Those are little nature sanctuaries, and there's things that happen on smaller scales all the time, anytime you're outdoors. But luckily here at the Nature Studio, we are located here, you know, out in the Mills River area. There's a lot of countryside around here and a lot of different habitats. So there's a lot of nature here. In fact, I'm sitting here, sitting in a chair. I'm really near the bird feeder out here, and I'm seeing a red-bellied woodpecker. And I haven't seen very many red-bellied woodpeckers this past season. So usually we have a lot of red-bellied woodpeckers that come around here. But just like many other songbird species, they are on a decline somewhat as well. And that's always concerning, but for many, many reasons. But red-bellied woodpeckers are one of the most beautiful woodpeckers. And it's over there. It's pecking at a tree. It's pecking at, it went down to a feeder. And it looked like it may have grabbed some sunflower seed or two out of the feeder. And now it's going up to a tree and pecking at a tree. So I don't know. I think it's actually making trips back and forth. And I think it's picking up seeds. Evidently, yeah, it just flew down to the feeder guy. I think it's taking seeds up and evidently pecking and putting them, storing them in bark crevices of this little walnut tree that's next to it. That's what's evidently happening. Yep, he's going back and forth. He's about maybe 30 feet away from where I'm at. And he's making little trips. back and forth with select sunflower seeds and evidently stashing in there for later use. That's pretty cool. So that's the kind of thing, you know, if you sit outside and watch wildlife, you'll see these little things that happen that you might not notice otherwise. So I'm seeing him. I've never seen them do that before. I've seen other birds do it. In fact, one of the birds that comes to the bird feeder here a lot of times are the titmice, and they're one of the more common birds that I see at the feeder. And they come, and they will take seeds a lot of times, and they will take them away from the bird feeder, and then they'll land on another perch somewhere else and then crack them open and eat them. There are some other birds that will come to the bird feeder and eat the seeds right there. And then other things like blue jays, who actually like to come to feeders, have a bigger perch to land on, because a lot of the feeders I have here at Nature Studio are tube feeders with very small perches. But bigger birds like the blue jay and others, a particular blue jay, will sometimes come, and they'll evidently just eat gobs of seeds all at once, get it down in their crop, in their throat there, and then eventually swallow them down. And then they'll cough up pellets back at the place where they've been feeding, at platform feeders and other places like that. And those pellets are the undigestible parts of the sunflower seed hulls that they can't eat. And you'll see all these regurgitated sunflower seed husks there, and you might wonder, where'd that come from? You know, probably blue jays. That's just kind of one of the things that they do. So interesting little things that we see at the feeder here. Also, you know, up there goes some of those sirens in the background there. Here comes some more traffic coming by. But meanwhile, back to the world of nature here, we'll try to talk a little bit about the birds that come to your feeder are kind of interesting. And, you know, because we are losing a lot of birds in this country for different reasons, it may be lack of habitat, lack of food. If you believe in global warming, just pesticide and herbicide uses and stuff that kills insects, and insects are one of the major foods. A lot of these birds, even seed-eating birds, eat a lot of insects, you know, and then they eat a lot of insects, and if the insects aren't there, then they don't have the insects to feed their babies, so that results in a lower rate of reproduction. There's a lot of things going on there, but I noticed, you know, for years I've had here mostly lots and lots of goldfinches. And I'm just only seeing goldfinches occasionally now. You know, I keep my bird feeders out year-round, and they love the black oil sunflower I have out for them. I'm just seeing way, way, way less numbers of goldfinches, seeing way more numbers of house finches, seeing somewhat normal numbers maybe of titmice, but maybe a little less, and black-capped chickadees are still fairly common at the feeder here, but not as common as they used to be. So definitely kind of a mix of different bird species come to the feeders here, and less of the red-bellied woodpeckers, and I haven't seen too many downy woodpeckers at the feeder much anymore. They're another smaller woodpecker species that we'll see from time to time, but when you watch your bird feeder, you can make a lot of scientific, you know, observations, things like that are very, very helpful. So don't think that just sitting like I'm doing on a porch and doing nothing but talking and watching your bird feeder is a waste of time. It's not. You're observing nature, and nature is all around us here, and nature affects us because we humans, yes, we are a part of nature too, just in a different way that you might think. So I'm kind of enjoying sitting here watching some of the birds here. It's actually a sunny afternoon, kind of high humidity, not too many clouds in the sky. I don't think we're going to have much rain unless it happens later on here. But I'm just always sitting here watching the birds, and now I'm seeing an immature red-bellied woodpecker that looks like it is mimicking the behavior of the other bird that was there, which I think was a female. I forgot to look very close. I hit it on a red-bellied woodpecker. First of all, red-bellied woodpeckers are the worst-named woodpeckers of all. They should be called the red-necked woodpecker or red-naped woodpecker. The males have a big red nape or cape, almost, whatever you want to call it, a band of red that goes all the way from the back of their bill across their head and down to the top of the back of their neck. Females only have about half of that from back of their head down, but they're both very beautiful birds with this very bright reddish-orange patch on their heads there, which identifies them as the red-bellied woodpecker. The red-bellied woodpeckers called the red-bellied woodpecker because immature individuals, you'll see a little bit of a rusty rufous red scattered on the feathers. It's not enough to me that you'd call them a red-bellied woodpecker, so I think that's ridiculous. So a lot of people refer to them as red-headed woodpeckers, but there actually is another woodpecker that's called the red-headed woodpecker, and it has, it looks like its whole head had dipped all the way down to the upper shoulders in a kind of a deep, darker red, not an orangish red like the red-bellied woodpecker has. But that is a species that we don't see nearly very often in the mountains as we do in the Piedmont and coastal plain. And who names these birds? You know, I think we need to start a national campaign, I've said this before, to rename the red-bellied woodpecker to something else a little bit more fitting. But in any case, I'm seeing what appears to be an immature red-bellied woodpecker because it does not have any of the red on his head, or if it has some, it's just very, very muted, and I can't see very much, so it's kind of in its immature plumage, and it is evidently mimicking the behavior of the adult red-bellied woodpecker, and it's actually flying down to the feeder and going back up to where the seeds are, and that looks like it's actually maybe eating all the seeds that the adult took over there and stored in the crevice. So maybe this is a... But now it's come back down to feeder, so I'm going to see if it goes back to that spot as well. Is it taking seeds up there? It looks like it's taking seeds back up to the same place as the parent bird did. So maybe it's kind of mimicking that behavior. And, of course, I often see young birds that come to the feeder here are fed by the parent birds, and they're showing them where one particular food supply is. It's pretty constant. I always have bird seed out here year-round. So that's kind of interesting behavior, that you just see the young birds being taught by the parent birds. And I would not have noticed that if I hadn't sat down here to do our Nature News program. But in a few moments, I will get up and move around a little bit. By the way, right before I started the recording here for our Nature News program, I had a kind of exciting moment. And if you tune into last week's Nature News, I was lamenting the fact that I had almost no hummingbirds at my place and also at the Nature News studio since April. And usually there's a law where, you know, the hummingbirds are on their nests and that sort of thing, raising their young and feeding on natural insects and flowers and stuff as they come into bloom. But, I had almost no hummingbirds, if any at all, just very early in the season. It looked like a couple of migrants passing through. But as I sat down here, got ready to do the program, before I turned the microphone on here, I heard a buzzing sound between me and the road, and it sounded to me like a hummingbird. And I didn't see it, but I turned that direction really quick, and so I got real excited. And so before I started recording here, I went in and actually put some sugar water in one of my hummingbird feeders, which I have not been bothering to fill up because I've had no hummingbirds, you know. And so I'm hoping that maybe while I'm sitting here being very still, maybe Santa like will come back and find that, hey, I actually do have one of my hummingbird feeders full that you can come and drink at. I mean, I've actually had a nectar, which is at this point fermented, so, you know, if there wasn't any hummingbirds around, they would probably come to it and not want to eat it because it's, it's fermented, you know. But now there's a fresh one out. I took a couple of the other ones down, so maybe it'll come back in, and who knows, maybe I do have a hummingbird showing up here, and that would be nice if it happens, in particular if it happens while we're doing Nature News here. So, any case, so we're right here on the porch of the Nature News studio. Before I leave the porch, I'm going to comment on a couple of things I see here. And, you know, a porch should be a place, a porch or deck, whatever, a little outdoor space. If you have that, lucky enough to have that attached house, it should be a place where you can really sit and enjoy nature. You know, and that's why I like to have a bird feeder right here on the edge of the deck that I can sit here and watch and get really still and watch birds up close and pull my camera out if I want to. Here comes a brightly colored male goldfinch. I was just talking about the lack of them. There's a very beautiful male right over there right now, but he really stands out because he's all alone. I usually see a little flock of them. So hello, Mr. Goldfinch. You're so beautiful in your male breeding plumage. But I have a hummingbird feeder here. I have some plants and some window boxes here and on the railing of the deck and some whiskey barrel, that sort of stuff, container plants, you know, that will attract different types of animals to come here, like different birds, you know. And so I try to make the deck here a place where it's a place to to observe wildlife, you know. And it is a nice place to observe wildlife. And if I stay here long enough, I might even have a bear show up because that does happen occasionally here at Nature News Studio, like it does with a lot of people's backyards, with bears showing up to try to raid your bird feeder. But also, as I'm looking around here at the porch here, I see something interesting. I see some webbing, and webbing, in other words, silk, normally means spiders, even though there are caterpillars that spin silk as well. But I'm seeing a very unusual, well, not unusual to me, but if you were to see it for the first time, you might think it was unusual. It looks like an inside-out tornado, cloud tornado, but it's made of silk, and it's a little funnel-shaped structure, a foot or so long and about a foot or so wide at the widest point, coming out from a little crevice underneath above a window box right there where the windows are attached to the window frame. And I'm going to walk over there, and we're going to take a close look. So there's a little, it's like a little funnel, and it's a web. And back, oh, there it is. Back in the very back of this web is a big old spider. It's come out just about an inch or two out of the back of this web. And this is called the funnel web spider. Now, there are different funnel web spiders in different parts of the world. Like, I think Australia has one that is supposed to be a very dangerously venomous spider called the funnel web. But the funnel web spiders we have in this country are members of what we call the grass spider group. And they make these little funnel webs, either in the grass or up on the side of a building or anywhere they have a little crevice. They can make a little tubular silken place to hide. And then they extend that outward in a funnel shape. And they actually make a big flat area out front that can be a couple feet across or more, depending on the size of the spider. And that's where an insect will land. And if an insect lands there, then they will come out and bite it, paralyze it, maybe wrap it in a little silk, and if they're hungry, they'll take it back into the back of their web right there to eat it right away. If not, they'll just save it for later. And I'm looking at this little web here, and I'm seeing the remains of a moth and some other little small creatures here. And this spider has put this in a very good spot because it's right by where the window here to actually attach to the window, and it will pick up light from the window, and lights will attract insects, and that's what this thing is here to eat. And also the porch light is out here. Whenever it's on, that will attract insects at night, but also anything out here during the daytime it may find as well. So there are these funnel web spiders. This one, you know, is very dark in color. It's got these long, what most people consider creepy-looking legs. A lot of people say, oh, it's probably a brown recluse. No, brown recluse spiders don't look like that, and they're not very awfully found in our area here anyways. But these are very fast spiders. They look scary. They move so quickly. They're mostly blackish in color. But if you see this thing, it's got this big funnel-like web with a big flattened area in the front porch there. And even if you don't see it, it may be hiding back in the very recesses of the tube back there. This one is partway out. And just an interesting spider. But this particular type is a large type. And it likes to live around people's houses and places. And actually, I got one out by the front door of the Nature News studio. And this is out by the back door of the Nature News studio. So this time of year, they start to get big. They start making bigger webs. And they start showing up. And people start to notice them around the area. So also, I'm looking at the other window here. It looks like there's another little spider web here. Yeah, I can't tell that leg is from a funnel web spider, but definitely a little spider web here. And it's got little insect parts in here. This looks like maybe it may be more from a house spider or something. I don't see that the spider is actually there right now. So it may be abandoned web, but there's a lot of little insect parts there as well.

which they attach it or spin rats, which is where the little spigots that actually have silk come out the very back. And then when those little egg sacs hatch, then they will, the little babies will climb on the back of the spider and ride around. But they also have a cousin called the fishing spider, which we often see away from water. There's different species of fishing spiders. There's one really big one that has legs flattened out. It can be easily be 2 or 3 inches across on a big female. And they are laying egg sacs right now, and they take their egg sacs, which is made of silk, that they spin with their spinnerets. And they don't make a web to capture food in, but they do make their little egg sac out of webbing. And then they actually attach it to the chelicerae, which are their jaw muscles. I mean, their jaws, their little fangs, their jaws. And they carry it around in their jaws, hanging down underneath their body. And then when the little babies hatch, they don't climb on the back of the mother like they do on a wolf spider. They just are at the spot where they hatch, and then they start to disperse on their own. But, yeah, if you get down and start paying attention, you know, we're getting into spider season here, but spider season really ramps up in late summer and early autumn. That's when a lot of the spiders mature and get to the biggest size that they'll be, and we'll have lots and lots of spiders at that point in time, which actually is a good thing. Spiders are very necessary creatures and important food items for many animals, and, of course, they control certain types of insects so they don't get out of control. All right, well, if you just joined us, my name is Carlton Burke. I'm your host, educator, naturalist here at Nature News, as always. Normally, I'm joined by Dan Lazar, but he's not with us today. He's been up in New York City. He'll be back probably on next week's Nature News. We'll be glad to have him back here. And meanwhile, let's continue our little tour here. We're actually at the Nature News studio, but we're outside on our beautiful July afternoon. And I'm starting to look around and starting to notice some things I didn't notice before. Up here on the deck here at the Nature News studio, we have a lot of things growing out of some container gardens here. You know, or most people call them whiskey barrels or something like that, you know. So there's things I have planted here, and there's some things that have popped up here on their own. One of the things that have popped up here on their own is a jewelweed plant. Now, we have a lot of jewelweed out in the edge of the yard here at the Nature News studio because there's a little wet spring that pops up and a little creek that runs by that, and that's natural where you're going to find things like jewelweed. But also there's some up here where the seeds have been transported, and they've gotten in some of these little pots up here, and they're growing up several feet high now, and they're just starting to bloom. And the blooms on these things, this is a member of the impatiens family. Impatiens is a group of domesticated flowers that we often plant ornamentally that are mostly annuals, and there are jewelweed that we have here in the mountains is also an annual, but it's our native jewelweed, and there's two different species. One's called the orange jewelweed, the other one's called the pale or yellow jewelweed. The yellow or pale one is mostly at the higher elevations. It has yellow flowers. The one that's we call the spotted or orange is mostly at the mid to low elevation, but sometimes they mix, and we found growing together. But they are not just now starting to bloom here, and their blooms, there's no way I can describe them. It almost looks like a little dirigible, if you know what a dirigible is, you know, like a blimp hanging down from a little stalk, so that the flower is actually at a 90 degree angle to the stalk, so it looks like a little dirigible flying through the sky. But it's got these great big flower petals that open on one side, and the other end is closed, but it's got a little piece of tissue it turns and twists around it, and almost like a little tail. But it's a big, deep funnel-like flower, and hummingbirds love that. So if that was indeed a hummingbird I heard earlier, maybe it was coming in here to feed on the jewelweed rather than a hummingbird feeder, which I just filled up with a fresh stuff. So what I'm going to do, I'm going to walk off the deck here. I'm going to walk down towards our other jewelweed plants here, and if I'm walking very carefully, maybe, who knows, if there's a hummingbird in vicinity, maybe it will show up at one of these other beds of jewelweed that are growing off the deck here. We also have a few flowers starting to come. So these are just the first flowers. As we go into early August, and even into, especially when we go late August into September, the jewelweed will be going big time, and they'll be having lots and lots and lots of flowers at that point in time. So they're just now starting to bloom a little bit, but they are a great hummingbird plant, and it's a naturally occurring plant. Sometimes they're called touch-me-nots because once the seeds set, if you touch the seeds, they literally explode and will go a couple of feet or further away from the parent plant. That's how they spread themselves. But they have profuse seeds, profuse blooms, because they are an annual, and they have to reseed themselves from year to year. Otherwise, they will not grow. They're not a perennial. They're not just
come back from rootstock.

0: They got to come back from seeds. Okay, so I'm walking down here. Not seen too many blooms on the stuff down here. Just a very few, but there's more up there on the pots that is blooming. But there's plenty of jewelweed down here that will be supplying food a little bit later in the season here. So I'm going to walk across. We have a little bridge here, a little footbridge, just a few feet long here. We're going to walk across a little creek here that's formed from a little spring that comes up here at the Nature News Studio. And you hear some nice bird calls in the background there. And we're going to walk over here. And we're approaching what we have. We have what we call a vernal pond. It's actually a man-made vernal pond by me many years ago. But it's a temporary pool that actually stays pretty permanent. But it is a place where spotted salamanders and wood frogs and red efts and many other species of things will lay their eggs here because it is a temporary pool. It does not have fish. I'm kind of approaching it slowly here to see if I see any frogs or anything around. I'm seeing some movement around the water. Could be some tadpoles moving around or something. There's a lot of blooms that have fallen into the water. There's some dog hobble right next to it. And dog hobble is sometimes called Leucothoe is a scientific genus. It's a beautiful evergreen plant that grows in the mountains. I don't think it ever gets its due. It's a arching, branching, fern-like evergreen plant that's common in our mountains here. It likes to go around stream edges and places like that and provide very big thickets. They call it dog hobble because as it spreads and grows down, the branches will bend down to the ground, and when they touch the ground, often it'll root like a little stitch of roots, and then it comes up again, and it just kind of makes this looping behavior. And supposedly, because it gets rooted to the ground, it grows in these patches. Even a dog, like a hound dog, would run through it and get hobbled. You couldn't run through it very easily. But some of them are arching over this little vernal pool here, and they've been in bloom, but they're losing their blooms down. All these little blooms are floating on the surface of the water. Looks like from this, looks like little popcorn kernels floating there. So it looks kind of interesting. And as I stop here to look at that, I look at a branch above it, and I see a dragonfly. It's one of these species that's very common. It's a kind of a powder blue species, and it's a beautiful dragonfly, and it's got this little perch of a dead stick that it's sitting at. And of course, dragonflies lay their eggs in the water. So this may be a female that's waiting for me to leave so she can fly down there and dip her abdomen in the water and lay her eggs. And those eggs float down and they hatch into something called a little macroinvertebrate. It's a little tiny little insect creature that lives in the water. And it's a predacious little insect. It has a L-shaped mouth part. It looks like the backhoe of a backhoe, they call it. You know, it's used in construction. It's kind of L-shaped, so it sticks way out and grabs anything in the water it can catch and eat that's smaller than itself. And of course, there's a lot of different dragonfly species, and some of them are really big and some really small. And some of the dragonfly larvae, which we call gomphids sometimes, get really, really huge, and they're very unusual looking creatures in the water there, but they will eat other things there. They'll be in the water there for a few months or a year or two, depending on what species they are. And then they will emerge, shed their skins by climbing out on some vegetation or something like upright, like a trunk of a tree or branch or something like that. And they'll shed their skins, and suddenly they have wings. And then they fly off to be through the adult stage of the dragonfly. So this is one, I think we call this a blue skimmer, if I'm not mistaken here. It's a really common type we have around here, but and that's flying off the CB. But it's coming back almost to the exact spot, and sometimes to the exact spot where it has a little perch. So they you know, something disturbs them, and they like a little perch there for patrolling and eating insects and doing whatever they're doing. They like to come back to that same spot. So if you disturb a dragonfly, just stay still. It will often come back to the same spot, particularly if you're trying to photograph it. And while I'm sitting here watching that dragonfly, I look down a little bit closer to the water. On another branch down there, there's another thing that looks like a dragonfly, but it's not. It's called a damselfly. And the one I'm seeing here is what we call the ebony jewelwing. And it's really pretty. It's kind of a purplish-greenish, neon-looking fly. It's smaller than the dragonfly, the blue skimmer I'm looking at here. And one of the differences between a damselfly and a dragonfly is when a dragonfly lands on a perch like I'm staring at this dragonfly right now, the damselfly just flew off to another perch. Dragonflies keep their wings spread out left and right of them, you know, kind of horizontal to the ground. But a damselfly folds them back up perpendicular to the ground up over their backs. But they like the dragonfly, they lay their eggs in the water, and the larvae look very, very different, but they're both called macroinvertebrates, one of those things that you'll find if you get in the water and start digging around and seeing all the little insects and things like that that live in the water that you might not have ever known about, whether it's a creek or a stream in the mountains or a still water like this little spot I'm looking at right here. And these little waterways are just full of life. And this little pond I'm looking here is not very big. I mean, it's like from one end to the other, it's maybe 12 feet long. At its widest, it's about 6.5 feet wide. And at its deepest, it's about a foot deep, you know. But it doesn't get fish populations in it, so it provides a great spot for amphibians and other things that move in and out of these places that need those temporary puddles and stuff that don't have permanent fish populations in them. All right. And also, right here next to the where I'm at here, I'm walking by a something I need to dump out because it might attract mosquitoes to lay their eggs in it. And it's a little tub of water here, but there's something moving around in there. And I probably scared it to the bottom, so we probably not know what it is. But I suspect it could be tadpoles from the great tree frog, because this is a little like a big giant bucket of water just sitting here. And great tree frogs are very active right now, calling for their mates. And this might just be something like that in there. It's got some leaves down there. I'm not going to disturb it, but something was moving around in there. It could be a little frog or something in there right now. But in any case, water is an oasis of life. Water attracts different things. And water is something that everything needs around us. And, of course, the amphibians need it to lay their eggs in. Everything else needs it to drink from. But amphibians are also the basis of a lot of our food cycles and things here in the Appalachians and other places as well. Well, if you just tuned in, my name is Carlton Burke. I'm your host educator here today at Nature News. Instead of being in the studio today, I thought I'd just go outside and take a little walk around the grounds here at the Nature News studio, which was sometimes we do a couple times a year at different seasons to kind of see what's happening nature-wise. And when you walk around slowly and start looking at things and you spot something like the dragonfly, then you stay there for a moment, then you might spot something else like I spotted the damselfly. Or like we were up on the porch here a little while ago, we were talking about the funnel web spiders up there, you know. So I always say, like, you know, walk slowly, look closely, and kind of enjoy the wonders of nature around you. Don't go too fast because you miss a lot. So, you know, if you're out in the woods and you hike a lot, that's great. But, you know, hikers and bikers, they move so fast that sometimes they miss the little things. So maybe take a slow hike, or sometimes what we call a nature creep, where you actually get down to your hands and knees with a magnifying glass and just go along very, very slowly, and you'd be surprised at the little things that you might see that you have passed by before and never even noticed. So here I am walking around here. While I'm having a little pause here, I'm going to go ahead and give you our contact information for Nature News, because our program, obviously, we're broadcasting so you listen to, but we like you to be a part of the program, and we like to listen to things that you say as well. In other words, you might have an observation about something you've seen in your neck of the woods. Maybe you have a question about something from the world of nature. Maybe you have a comment or a topic you'd like to discuss a little bit more. So we invite you to get in touch with us here at Nature News. So here's our contact information. Most people get in touch by email. Our email address is naturenews@gmail.com. Once again, that's naturenews@gmail.com. However, there's two other ways you can get in touch with us as well. One of those ways is by phone, and you can do that 24 hours a day because we will not answer the phone. We'll just let the answer machine pick up your message. And if you don't mind, we may use your topic or a comment or whatever on the air. If you don't want us to use your name, just tell us not to use your name, or don't give us your name or whatever. And I'll give you that phone number here in a minute, right after a tractor goes by. Oh, no, that's not a tractor. It's a tractor trailer truck is going by the curve here. And then another car or two will pass that. It's so loud here. So let's then pass by here, and let's get back to the sounds of nature here since we're walking around the yard. So if you want to call us, the phone number is area code 828, and then phone number itself, 891-5169. So it's area code 828, then 891-5169. Or the old-timey way, send us a letter, a postcard, address it to Nature News, 3150 North Mills River Road, Mills River, North Carolina, zip code 28759. And now back to a little bit more nature news. So walk around out here, around the nature news yard here, and I'm kind of near our little vernal pond here. It's a little breeding spot for amphibians. And there's a lot of lush growth out right now here. You know, some is native, some non-native. But there's something I see here that a lot of people will see this time of year. They may not know what it is, but it's called stilt grass. It's called Japanese stilt grass. And it's kind of a almost ferny-looking little grass that comes up, and it will actually grow. It doesn't like full sun, but it doesn't like full shade. It likes something kind of in between, so it can be kind of problematic in those areas. And it's an invasive, but it's one of those invasives that's easy to deal with if you don't mind just reaching down and picking up. So whenever I see it, you can reach down and just, it grows up a foot or so high, and it's very shallowly rooted. So I'm reaching out here, and it's about the easiest non-native plant to pull up. So I'm pulling up some out here out of the little walkway here where it's popping up and, you know, amongst some of the other things that should be here. But in any case, that is a big non-native. You might look it up on the internet. If you don't know what it looks like, you might say, oh my gosh, I didn't know I had so much of that around my house. But it is very, very common and very invasive, but very easy to control just by hand. Don't want to spray it with poisons and things like that. Try to avoid that sort of thing. But a lot of other invasives that sometimes that may be the only way you can control them, but I always try to avoid that whenever possible. Okay, all right. So I'm having to bend over to go under a shrub here. And the shrub I'm bending under to go under here is a neat shrub. We've got a lot of it here at Nature Studio. This is a good time of the year to talk about this plant because if you brush against it, you'll suddenly smell this nice lemony odor. And if you reach down and grab a leaf and pick it off and crush it in your hands like I'm doing right now and put it up to your nose and sniff it, you'll smell this nice lemony smell. Kind of smells like lemon balm or something like that, or some of these lemon products that you buy to clean your house with. And this is called spice bush. And spice bush is a great native plant here. It likes to grow kind of in woods that are near wet locations, you know. It doesn't like to be wet itself, but it likes moist soil that's well drained, I guess you could say, and rich wood soil. And it's just a beautiful plant. It has the fragrant leaves on it, you know, very graceful looking bush. But one of my favorite things about it is it's also one of the host plants or food plants for the spice bush swallowtail caterpillar, spice bush swallowtail butterfly. And unfortunately, I have seen very few of those this year. You know, I have a lot of spice bush here at the Nature Studio. I have seen very few spice bush swallowtail butterflies. There's maybe only a couple. But that's also, they feed on some other things like sassafras as well. But sometimes I will go out and look around on the spice bush plants. And if you want to find those caterpillars, which have these fake eye spots and things, they look really cool when they're getting bigger. But when they're younger, they look like bird droppings. But they're, you know, and that's one of their protective devices. But if you ever go around a spice bush and you want to look for something like that, look for leaves that are kind of folded. Because they like to feed in a folded leaf. What they do to fold the leaf is they get down in the mid vein of the leaf on the inside, on the top surface, and then they spread some silk out of their silk glands, which are in their head, unlike from the spider, which is in the back of the spider, coming out of spinnerets. This comes out of their mouth parts. And they'll spin this little stitch of silk left and right across the mid vein of the leaf from the upper surface, and it starts to pull the leaf together from one end to the other, so they end up inside this leaf hidden. And then once they're inside the leaf that's hidden, they can bolt their skin, rest, do whatever they need to do, eat some of the leaf or whatever, you know. But that way they kind of stay hidden from a lot of the enemies that might find them. So, you know, it's not just always just walking around to a spice bush or something like that and just looking for something that's sitting on a leaf. You may or may not find something like that. But also if you look for feeding damage on a leaf, you may find them. But also when you find a folded leaf, that's a good indication that those spice bush swallowtail caterpillars may be there or once was, you know. So that's the way I normally find them. But I haven't found any this season. I have to admit I haven't looked that closely, but as I'm talking right now, I am looking pretty closely. But, you know, also, you know, spice bushes can get, you know, 10 or 12 feet tall, so a lot of them might be in the upper branches there, or they could be on a sassafras tree or some other species as well. So you may or may not find them depending on where you're at. And, of course, there's several generations every year. Oh, speaking of generations of swallowtails, you know, we've been kind of in between some generations of the tiger swallowtail, which is the most common swallowtail butterfly we have in a lot of our mountain areas. Of one that's big bright yellow with black wing veins. And I saw one earlier today flying through the yard here at the Nature Studio. And I think I saw one other yesterday. I was actually down in the upper Piedmont visiting some folks, and that's down on the base of Blue Ridge Escarpment. So I saw one down there, but, you know, they're not on the exact same timetable as we are up here in the mountains. But in case, so we may be heading into another generation of tiger swallowtails coming up here. So one of those big, beautiful butterflies is very, very noticeable. Definitely one of my favorites to look at of all the butterflies around. All right, so still walking around the yard here, getting a little cool breeze. It feels kind of nice here. Just kind of walking around slowly, see if you can spot anything. You know, this is kind of like what a predator does. They walk really slowly, don't make a lot of noise. You know, looking for food. Or if you're a prey item, you may move very slowly also, and so that the predators don't see you and find you right quick. So you walk very slowly and you listen a lot and pay attention to what's happening around you. Oh, I've just wandered up on one of our nest boxes here, one of our bluebird boxes. But when I went out of bluebird box, I don't always necessarily expect a bluebird, because if you want bluebirds, you got to put out their boxes in very open areas. And even though I've had bluebirds in this one box before, this particular box here has attracted more chickadees than anything. In fact, we had at least one or two rounds of chickadees in this box earlier in the season here. But if you pay attention to your nest boxes, as soon as you have a batch of eggs hatch and the babies go through the process of being raised by the parents and they fledge or leave the nest, check on that nest. You want to take it out because it can be full of old parasites and things like that that could affect a future nester. And a lot of birds will not nest in a nest box that has an old nest in it, because building the nest itself is a pair bonding thing that they do. So, and if they do use rebuild a nest on top of an old nest, then they might pick up parasites, or they're building the nest up higher on top of the old nest, which puts a new nest near the entrance hole, and that makes it easier for something like a raccoon or a creature like that to reach in and grab the eggs or the babies. So always monitor your boxes. You know, it's bad, and I've been prone to do this too. You get busy, you put out a nest box, and you just forget to check on it and pay attention to it. But they need to be maintained. They need to be monitored. Otherwise, you're helping out just a little bit, and in the long run, you're not helping out a lot. So maintain those boxes. So I'm going to go over here and look at this. I'd actually cleaned out the box not long ago. I'm going to check and see if anybody has started a nest. But as I approach the box here, I see something else interesting. Hanging on a little thread coming down from a tree above, which looks like it's coming off of a tulip tree, is a little caterpillar. Tiny little caterpillar, about a half an inch long, very bright green, and it's trying to move up instead of down. I can't tell what it's trying to do, but it's on a little strand of silk there. You know, a lot of times a caterpillar might lose its grip and start to fall to the ground, and then it exudes a little line of silk like a rock climber, you know, going down a rope, and it kind of rescues itself and it goes back up to where it was. But once they're mature, they may lower themselves out of a tree or something to get to the ground, because that's often where they pupate and form their cocoon or chrysalis, depending on where you're a moth caterpillar or a butterfly caterpillar. So this little guy looks like he's going back up. In fact, as I've been talking, he's gone at least about 14 inches back up. He's going up a little strand of silk that's so thin, I can only see it if I move into the sunlight and look at it. He's using his front little legs to move it, and he's making some pretty good progress. I wonder if I should interfere and help him get up a little faster. Well, I'm going to let him do it on his own. Meanwhile, he's right in front of the box, so I don't want to disturb him too much, but I'm going to go check our so-called bluebird box here and see if anything's happening here since the last time I cleaned it out. And no, it's nobody. It looks like they've been building anything in here yet. So it's not too late to have another batch of birds in something like this, but sometimes you'll just get one nesting for one group of birds, and you maybe get another nesting for that same pair of birds, or maybe another. But anyways, always clean it out. Okay. All right, so we're going to pause for a tractor trailer break. Loud vehicle. That's the one that came by a little while ago. Oh, noise pollution. Gosh, I hate those things. They're so loud. I just wonder, hey, don't you know what a muffler is? You know? So, our little caterpillar, he just lost his grip and he fell about 2 feet further. I'm going to help him out here. I'm going to grab his little silk. I'm pulling up with my fingers, and I see where he's trying to go. I'm going to put him right on top of a leaf up here. There you go. I'm going to help you out, little buddy. And he's going up to a leaf of a spice bush. Yeah, but I don't think it's a spice bush swallowtail caterpillar, because he doesn't look like it. He looks like another one of these little species that, when the caterpillars are growing, when they first hatch, they look one way. And when they molt they look a different way. And then they just go through these molts, and they look different at each molt. So, you know, you sometimes, unless you have a book that shows all the pictures, a field guide shows them in all the different molts, you may not know what that caterpillar looks like until it gets to the final molt. And when it gets to the final molt, that's the pictures you see sometimes in field guides. But if you ever raise caterpillars and things like that, you know, you'll see that, you'll see all the different molts they go through. You'll see all the different things, the way they look at different periods of time. And it's a really eye-opener, but it's fun and interesting thing to do. And speaking of that, a friend of mine gave me some Luna moth eggs the other day, yesterday to be exact, and she's been raising some Luna moths. And she actually took from one of the Luna moths that laid eggs, she raised the eggs into the caterpillar stage, and they matured. And then she took the mature caterpillar, once it went through the cocoon stage and came out again, she put it in an outdoor wire-type cage, and a male Luna moth found her and mated with her through the wire mesh of the cage. So that's interesting. So now this one has laid eggs, and she's handing those out to some of her friends, and luckily I'm one of her friends, and I've raised Luna moth caterpillars before. They are so beautiful. They're very bright lime green, very pretty. Of course, most people have heard of the Luna moth, one of the big giant silk moths that most people have seen or heard of, at least. Very graceful, very, very beautiful looking creature. Also one of the kind, like a lot of other things are. But the Luna moth has two generations, unlike some of our other large silk moths and mountains here that have one generation a year. But the Luna moth will see a first generation that comes out in April, and another generation that comes out usually in June or July. And of course, here we are in July, so that was the second generation. But after this, any of those that mature as the caterpillars, and they go into the what we call the cocoon stage, where they'll shed their skins as an adult caterpillar, you know, about the size and thickness of your finger, and probably as long as your little finger, depending on how big of a hand you have. They will spin a cocoon of silk, and they'll attach a leaf or two, live or dead, to it. And if they're in a tree or something, eventually the leaf is going to fall off and fall to the ground, but they may just go ahead and do it on the ground, because that's where they end up. And Luna moths will always be in a cocoon that's on the ground. It's about the size of your thumb or a little bit bigger. And they'll overwinter in that cocoon, and then it'll come out in the following spring. So that's their little life cycle. And so I'm looking forward to those little guys hatching and feeding them. And they feed on a variety of different things. I think my friend has been feeding the persimmon. But they'll feed on oak leaves, birch, some other species as well. So I might have not hatched yet, but I'm looking forward to that. But if you remember, never raise caterpillars, you know, like that, that's a fun thing to do. But one thing, you know, if you pay attention, you find a female moth of a species that you want to rear, and there are people who do that for fun or for research, you find a female moth, and you usually, you know, a lot of times a moth will come to a bright light, like your porch light or something at night, and by the time you see it, more than likely it has already been found by a male outside. It's probably already mated, but you have to learn to tell the males from the females. But if you know you have a female, you take the female, and one of the ways of getting her to collect, lay her eggs is, well, you can put her in a cage or something and have her lay eggs on the right host plant. But another way to do it is to enclose her in like a big grocery bag, a paper grocery bag, not a plastic grocery bag, but get a great big grocery bag, a paper grocery bag, fold the top over, put the moth inside there. The moth will climb up the sides of the paper bag, and eventually, you know, they got to get rid of those eggs. So, and you don't have to worry about feeding the moth, because almost none of our moths, except some of the sphinx moths, feed as adults. The others don't feed; they just live long enough to reproduce. But they feed a lot in the caterpillar stage, so they're living on stored energy. So you put them in this bag, and you leave them for a day or two, and you know, for a while they may just sit in there. You may not hear anything. But eventually, you'll probably start hearing some fluttering in there, some vibrations and stuff. And that means they're probably getting active in there. The female will start laying her eggs, and she'll lay them on the sides of the paper bag. And these things can lay hundreds of eggs, definitely a couple hundred easily or more. And sometimes there'll be a group of 30, might be one or two by itself, another group here of 50 or whatever. But once she lays her eggs in the bag there, you know, she's going to die anyway, so, you know, you can't feed her or prolong her life or anything like that. As soon as she reproduces, she's probably going to pass away. But once those eggs are laid, then you just take the bag apart, excuse me, and you cut them out to where they're attached to the bag, and you put them in a jar or something, wait for them to hatch a few days later. And meanwhile, you make sure your research is what kind of leaves they feed on. So when they come out of the egg, they're going to need to be eaten. eating. If they don't have anything to eat with a day or two, they're going to die. And you start giving them the proper leaves, separate them in different containers, and you can grow these caterpillars up all the way to maturity. Sometimes it will take several weeks to do that, or a couple months, depending on what kind of caterpillar you're raising. But it's very interesting to do that, and just be sure you have enough of that food plant that they're feeding on to last them, because they eat enormous quantities as they get bigger, and particularly the bigger caterpillar like Luna moths, Cecropias, and some of these things like Polyphemus moths and others. You cannot believe how much they can eat as they get to be an older caterpillar. It's almost unbelievable. So make sure you have plenty of food to feed them that's good and clean, and you clean the container that are out every day and get rid of what we call their frass, or their droppings, as they recycle those leaves and make food out of them. But they grow at a phenomenal rate. But it's in the wild, of course, a lot of these might be eaten by predators, some will be parasitized, some might die of diseases and things. So out of several hundred eggs, you know, what is the probability in a wild situation, how many would actually survive to go to the caterpillar stage where they actually make a cocoon, how many will actually come out of the cocoon as an adult to mate, you know, it's probably a very small percentage, probably less than 10%, who knows, maybe less than that. But in any case, when you raise them in captivity, you can raise lower those mortality rates, because you raise them in captivity and then put them back out in the wild in the same area where you found them. So you can actually help by raising some of those things and producing larger numbers of them by keeping them away from predators and diseases. It's time to let them go back outside on their own. But if they're still feeding at that point, make sure you put them on a proper feed plan. All right. So we're out here by the road. You hear some cars going by. I'm checking some leaves here, the spice bush. I saw some ears that were chewed on here. Just looking to make sure I don't find any interesting caterpillars like spice bush swallowtail caterpillars, which is a really cool one to find, because we were talking about that earlier. And we'll just continue our little walk around the yard here. And once again, if you're just tuning in, this program is called Nature News. My name is Carlton Burke. I'm your host, educator here at Nature News. Dan Lazar, our co-host, normally here with me. He's been vacationing in New York City. He'll be back probably on next week's Nature News. And meanwhile, today, instead of being in the studio, I thought I'd just walk around and take a little inventory of the things that are happening in the yard here at the Nature News studio. And we do that two or three times a year, because you can find nature all over the place, in your own yard, whether you live in the city or the country or whatever. And of course, you're hearing some cars and things go by, which is part of our everyday life when you live near other people. Okay, all right. Well, we don't have very much longer here at Nature, just a few minutes, so let's see if I can find anything else interesting. We're walking up a little patch of, here's something to see. I'm looking at, here's a little insect out here on the edge of the driveway. Oh, no, it's not an insect, it's a piece of lichen hanging down from a piece of a spider web. But I'm walking up here to something called a sweet shrub. And a sweet shrub, got quite a bit of sweet shrub. This is a native shrub in our mountains here. And the sweet shrub bloomed earlier with these little maroon-like flowers. And they were pollinated, but now they're forming these little seed pods, which we have discussed this on Nature News before, but you know, we normally discuss them in the wintertime when they're suddenly noticeable when the leaves fall off of sweet shrub, and you'll see these little seed pods. But they're right now, they're green and they're hidden, but you have to, here's a patch of about two or three of them, and I don't even know how to describe them. They're pinning at the very end of the branch here. They hang down about 3 inches, two and a half, 3 inches long. They are kind of a oblong looking, kind of like the shape of an egg but a little bit more pointed at each end. They're green now, but eventually they will harden up and turn brown, and they're just full of these little seeds, and they're very nutritious to birds and rodents. And at the very tip of this thing, which hangs down pointed at the ground, at the very tip, it forms these little puckering spots that are kind of like purse strings, like you have a purse that kind of folds together, and you pull it out, and you know, and you make an opening there. And what happens is these little seeds can fall out the bottom of that later, one or two at a time. They kind of disperse like a little dispenser into the ground, and they can sprout that way. But a lot of times animals come along and they eat those seeds before they come out the other end, and they chew a hole in it and grab those seeds that are shiny brown, chestnut colored in there. And it's a favorite food that they like to feed on. So, that's something that helps a lot of wildlife, like songbirds and deer, mice, and things like that. So if you're looking for something to plant that might be beneficial. Always plant something native that might be used by our native wildlife, and the sweet shrub would be a good example of that. And that's available in a lot of the native plant nurseries around our area. And also here, I'm walking up here on the edge of the woods near the driveway here. There's another thing here, and this is a plant that's related to the alders, and it's called the hazelnut. And most people have heard, oh, I've heard about hazelnut, hazelnut coffee and hazelnut flavor and stuff like that. Well, this is the American hazelnut, and on this one here, I'm looking, it's got some little fruits that are coming off on it too, but they're really bizarrely, you know, once again, it's really hard to tell you. They're usually paired, and they're greenish and about an inch long, and they got these little frills at the end where the seeds would, if you, a little bit later, they'll turn brown. If you pry open those little frilled areas, look like little gills or something coming off there, you would pry it open and you'd find the hazelnuts tucked back in there to the, in the rest of the seed pod. And but they, right now, it's they blend in so well with the leaves, if you don't know what you're looking at, you wouldn't notice them. But they're so weird looking. I don't even know how to describe it, you know. But the American hazelnut, and this one's got quite a few on there, so that would be another good thing to plant. Even though I don't know if I've ever even seen American hazelnut for sale at a native plant nursery. I'm sure somebody has or something like that. But it's a good native plant, and also has some beautiful fall color in the fall of the year. Really, really pretty. So very underrated. But it's a shrub. It doesn't get very big. It's a shrub, and it grows naturally in little thickets here and there, little scattered areas along the roadside edges, and seems to prefer kind of dry soil, unlike some of its cousins like the tag alder that likes a little bit more wetter soil. Found that around rivers and streams and wetlands and all. But we have some here growing naturally here at the Nature News Studio, so I always like to look at those little seed pods and take a look at them. They're pretty interesting. And that brings us to, guess what? We're about out of time here at Nature News. So let me bring things to a close here. And we didn't compone a snake or anything like that, or a box turtle or anything like that. But saw some insect activity, spider activity, talked about some plants, some interesting things here. And I usually want to turn the microphone off, something else will suddenly pop.
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2: ABC News, I'm Brian Clark. 3 months. There were no U.S. strikes overnight. The Pentagon has not announced any strikes. That's an apparent end to a 13-night streak of attacks that President Trump Friday said could still escalate.
3: We've hit Iran very hard. Their Navy is gone. Their Air Force is gone. 250 jets, no longer. 159 boats, good boats. In fact, I said, why the hell didn't we keep them? We could have used them.
2: President joking at the White House Correspondents' Dinner, where he spoke last night at the rescheduled event after the April event was interrupted by an armed man trying to run through a security checkpoint. Over 200,000 people have been evacuated from their homes in France and Spain because of wildfires. And the FDA says at least 98 people across 17 states infected with salmonella could be tied to an egg recall from Midwest Poultry Services. The white shell eggs and brown cage-free shell eggs with sell-by dates from July 20th to August 17th. This is ABC News. Paramount's agreed to delay closing its $81 billion buyout of Warner Brothers Discovery until well into next year. A judge is considering a challenge from 12 states, led by California, who seek to block the deal altogether, saying it would extinguish Hollywood competition. Paramount has said those claims are meritless. Democrats in Maine holding a party convention today to officially choose a Senate candidate after Graham Plattner dropped out of the race.
4: It's now all but certain that incumbent Senator Susan Collins will soon be challenged by Troy Jackson, a logger with decades of experience in state politics. Jackson began his career as a Republican and was first elected to state office as an independent before switching to become a Democrat in 2004. He's now one of the state's leading progressives, including calling for universal health care and the abolition of ICE. Maine is considered a must-win state for Democrats to take back the Senate. Peter Harlambous, ABC News.
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8: 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Welcome to the Gardening in the Mountains radio show and podcast. I'm Steve Pettis, your local county extension agent and host. 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And today, joining me once again is the super knowledgeable, crazy, maniacal plant guru himself, Duke Domain.
9: I'm crazy maniacal, all right. I like that, Steve. Thank you. Pleasure to be here, always is.
8: All right, Duke. So you're here to help me wrap my head around one of the most complicated plant questions out there.
9: Yep, we're actually just going to talk about one plant today.
8: Hydrangeas.
9: Yep, hydrangeas.
8: Hydrangeas are so confusing.
9: They are very confusing. I get more questions about hydrangeas than any other
8: thing. So first of all, how many species do we need to concern ourselves with?
9: I would say 5 or 6, depending on how you want to look at it.
8: We'll talk about those as we go,
9: As we address all their cultural needs. And I hope to let you know when to prune each kind, because that's the question that I get most frequently asked.
8: No doubt.
9: But let's talk a little bit about hydrangeas. So hydrangeas were first identified by a French botanist. His name was Philibert Commerson. And he says, "Zut alors, what a beautiful plant!" And he named it, I want to say, right around 1750 or so, I believe, using the Greek, hydor, which means water, and angion, which means a capsule or a vessel. So put together, they're kind of like a water capsule or a water barrel, and this reflects the plant's needs for a lot of water. And most of them really do need significant water. Now, there's also a common name that he struck them with. Do you know the common name?
8: I don't.
9: Okay. Have you ever heard hortensia as a common name for hydrangea? It is. It's more widely used in South America and Europe, England. The Victorians really stuck to this for sure. And it's named after a woman named Hortense, of course. They're not sure which Hortense it was named after, either the daughter of Empress Josephine, who later became the Queen of Holland, or, more interestingly, his good pal, Nicole Renee Laporte, who was an astronomer, but they were big buddies. So she was also Hortense.
8: So what was probably the first hydrangea to make it to cultivation and become like a nursery plant?
9: I would have to say it would be a macrophyllum, and we'll get right into those. But they've been around in many different world cultures, and they have different meanings. You know, the Victorians had the language of flowers, and their meaning for hydrangeas, or their interpretation of hydrangeas, was negative versus being very positive. The Japanese had a very positive form or feeling about them. Apparently, an emperor gave a family of a girl that he loved but had somehow shunned blue hydrangeas as an apology or gratitude. It's a heartfelt emotion is attached to the Japanese feeling of hydrangeas. The Victorian England people thought they were lavish and showy blooms, but they had very few seeds, so they were equated with negative connotations of boastfulness and vanity and frigidity, and girls who drew hydrangeas were never going to find a husband because it was so sterile, it produced so few seeds. So that's a little bit of a lore and naming of hydrangeas that I think is kind of interesting. Let's move into the basic types. You're talking about the first ones. I would say they were probably macrophyllas, and that's what a lot of us think about when we think of hydrangeas. They're the big colored heads. Macrophylla is big head, basically.
8: That's what they call me.
9: Your head's not that big.
8: Actually, it is.
9: But
8: it's much like Mark's.
9: That's the hair. Mark's hair is big. Right. The so These hydrangeas are the ones that are either blue or pink, and you can change their color, incidentally. Right. You do that by what's in the soil. If you have acid in your soil, they turn blue. If you have lime in your soil, they turn pink. And if you have a mix, they might be kind of purple or lavender. They also can be paled down by adding magnesium. Epsom salts works really well for this too, where you can get a really nice kind of platinum color if you take one of your, if you have a mix of all three of those things, it'll lighten it up. It'll still be kind of like this very pale purple. I think it's pretty cool to mess with that. You can change these colors by soil acidification or by what you fertilize with. Of course, the old folk love to do things like sprinkle their coffee grounds or their pickle juice on them. These are great sources of acid.
10: Right. For them. To make them, the acid would make them more blue.
9: That's right.
10: And deep in the blue.
9: Right. And if you want it pinker and you're fighting against the blue, you're really going to have to neutralize acid and add lime. And it might take a couple seasons.
10: That's the big leaf.
9: That's a big leaf hydrangea.
10: And it gets 4 to 6 feet tall.
9: And some of them get bigger. Some of the really old ones gets really much, much, much bigger. There's some that I say came across on Noah's Ark, including one that I'll mention just a little bit later called Pennymack. Pennymack's important. I'll mention it now, Steve. It's important because it was the first what they call remontant or reblooming introduction into the macrophylla world, and it was captured by a brand called Endless Summer Blue Pots, very recognizable, and they started the idea of that. Yes, you could bloom off of new wood. The biggest challenge with these macrophyllas is knowing if you have one that blooms off of new wood or second year wood only.
10: Right.
9: Because if it blooms off of second year wood, if you wait until the fall to prune them, or afterwards, or in the spring, you are doing nothing but cutting off your buds, because these plants form their flower buds during the late summer and the fall of the previous year, and they're overwintered on their sturdy wooden stems. In the spring, all you really want to do is take out the wood that is dead.
10: And that's why these are always getting frozen in the spring.
9: That's exactly right.
10: Right? If you get a late frost, it'll kill the buds.
9: Sure.
10: I get that question a lot. Why didn't my hydrangea bloom? I'm like, it's probably because you have a microphylla, and it probably got
9: right.
10: the...
9: That's exactly right.
10: So what's a so you can have a mop head or a lace cap?
9: That's correct.
10: So explain that.
9: Okay, so a mop head is going to be the one that's full of large flowers, so it makes a head kind of thing. And sometimes these can be 12 inches for sure, 14 mm-hmm. inches. They can be quite sizable. And like I said, they're typically blue, pink, or variations of them. Mm-hmm. A lace cap is going to have a bunch of tiny little flowers in the center, and they're circled by a halo of larger flowers. Lace mm-hmm. caps, some people call them mop caps. Whatever.
10: Right.
9: Both types exist as macrophyllas. However, the lace cap also exists as another kind of hydrangea we're going to call the mountain hydrangea. It is the one that is native here in the woods.
10: Right.
9: It is hydrangea serrata. It's got a serrated leaf. The leaf itself is a lot thinner and less beefy than the big leaf. Almost like the smooth leaf, but it's got a serrated edge, and that's happening.
10: And this is the one I see growing in the woods?
9: It is the one you see growing in the woods. They're usually like a white lace cap, and I'm sure they're subspecies and all kinds of categories. I just call them all serrata. It's not something that's in production very much. There are a couple of the branded plants companies that have introduced a handful of serratas because they can be really tough, and they can do with a lot of shade.
10: Yeah, I've seen whole forest floors covered in them.
9: Sure.
10: When I'm hiking and stuff.
9: Where it's kind of dark. So that's a mountain.
10: Okay, so that's a macrophylla, uh-huh. which is the big leaf, and that's serrata, which is our native lace cap.
9: Correct.
10: What's next?
9: Let's talk a little bit about the oak leaves, because once again, they can take similar culture. They can do a great deal of shade. An oak leaf, it has an oak leaf. It's called quercifolia, as in quercus or...
10: I don't know how you say it.
9: Yep,
10: for
9: quercus, for oak, and folia, of course, describing the leaf. And once again, like so many other types of hydrangeas, you're going to need to read the tags or do a little research if you're buying an oak leaf hydrangea. They come in many different sizes, from tiny little 2-foot shrubs to Alice Oakley's or Ghost. They're huge, enormous, 12-15 feet across,
10: and they'll spread.
9: They do spread
10: and just get bigger and bigger and bigger.
9: That's correct.
10: Width wise,
9: that's correct.
10: So they can cover. I've seen one that was like 30 feet across.
9: Sure, absolutely.
10: But it was an old one.
9: Absolutely. And they will get old. I think their wood in the winter is very interesting. They can get nice fall color. I find they burn in too much sun, but they're fine with part sun. Morning sun, not a problem in the world.
10: That's right.
9: But I do like their fall color if you have them with enough sun for that chlorophyll evacuation to change them.
10: Huge leaves, too, on the straight species.
9: Big leaves, exactly. And a lovely plant, and it has a great deal of use in landscapes. Like I said, there are small ones. There's a whole sequence series named after Wizard of Oz, so there's going to be like Munchkin and
10: Ruby Slippers
9: and so forth. Learn what size they get. And some of them, the cones themselves are going to color over a little bit more vibrantly than others. They all usually kind of bronze in the winter. Once again, this can take more a good deal of shade, but it still benefits from sun for those blooms, and it can do a really pretty decent day of sun too. It just the leaves get a little bit beat up. Once again, this is a blooming on old wood, so prune them as soon as they finish blooming.
10: That's kind of a good rule of thumb, just in general.
9: That,
10: right?
9: If you don't know what kind you have, it's absolutely the rule.
10: Yeah.
9: And even the ones that bloom on that bloom on new growth as well. The largest flush of flowers is going to be on the old wood. So it's just kind of a novelty that they're continuing on, which is
10: right.
9: Hence the idea of endless summer. And this is, you know, July into August. This is hydrangea time.
10: In the last 2 minutes we got left, talk to me about climbing hydrangea.
9: Petiolaris is a lovely plant. That's the one that can absolutely take a lot of shade. As a matter of fact, doesn't really want anything more than just a little bit of morning sun.
10: Mm-hmm.
9: It also likes something to climb up on. So if that's going to be an arbor or a brick wall, this is one that I recommend you don't prune. You really let it establish because it blooms exclusively off of old wood, and older than second year wood is where you're going to get your better blooms too. So it takes a couple years to catch. If you're growing it up the side of a chimney or a house or a trellis somewhere in your yard, it's stunning. They are mostly white and they feel like a lace cap, but there is also there are some pink versions that have been bred now, and they do pretty well. There's one called Rosy.
10: I was seeing some beautiful ones here in the mountains. Man.
9: They're gorgeous. They do really well.
10: A great one at the Arboretum. It grows over a whole brick wall that's just stunning. It's the first time I'd ever really noticed them before in my life, and really, really love that plant. Climbing hydrangea,
9: Petiolaris, a little more unusual to find. It's not heavily in production. But you'll find it at some local garden centers.
10: So far we've talked about climbing hydrangea. We've talked about oak leaf hydrangea. We've talked about big leaf hydrangea. And we've talked about
9: mountain
10: hydrangea, which is Serrata. And when we get back from this break, we're going to continue to blow your mind with all this hydrangea information with even more species of hydrangea here on the Gardening in the Mountains radio show and podcast.
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9: Absolutely.
10: With Duke Domain. Duke, y'all got the growing bucks going on Growing Concern Garden Center?
9: All the way to August 31st.
10: Real quick, what is that?
9: So We give away bucks as you spend money with us through the year, and this is our customer appreciation moment, where for 2 months you come and use those Monopoly dollars, just like cash dollars, up to 50% of your purchase. So, you know, save up your bucks, keep them. They never expire. They're good from year to year.
10: I heard there's a whole black market with these bucks.
9: There absolutely is.
10: Yeah, people pay 50 cents on the dollar. Sure. I mean, it's dark business.
9: They're trying to...
10: Yeah, these gardeners, they get crazy.
9: They're counterfeit, of course. Of course.
10: You could counterfeit them. Thanks for the idea. So hit me with some more hydrangea info. Okay. We've already gone through about half of the main species.
9: Sure.
10: What we got left?
9: And these are all the ones that we've been talking about. I didn't

0: necessarily address cultural needs, but most of them prefer morning sun and afternoon shade. Harsh afternoon sun is going to wilt the leaves. I've seen some of the macrophyllas do it just fine, but they really need the water. The soil should feel like a wrung-out sponge.
1: Mm-hmm.
0: I also think that the mountains want to... All these types I've talked about have been pretty moisture-loving, hence the name of water barrel in Greek. And they prefer... soil with that's moist but kind of well draining. I like I said, I have seen the macrophyllas do all right in sun, but they need to be on irrigation or just you are always holding a hose. At least when they melt down, they'll let you know. Give me some water.
1: What's our next species?
0: Our next species is something that's going to be a little bit of a diversion because it is it's the paniculatas. These are the sun loving hydrangeas. As a matter of fact, if you don't have 6 hours of full sun, you really can't bloom them very, very well. They are, they grow a panicle, which is going to feel like a cone. Some of the panicles are very cone-like. Some of them are going to feel more like balls, if you will, but they're still going to be a cone quality to them. Most of these bloom, they start green and then they'll turn white. Some of them turn colors after they bloom white, and that color is usually shades of pink and red. Now, these do not bloom on second-year wood. So you can take these down pretty dramatically, and I would say you get better structure if you take them down to, a foot or less. Sometimes you can take the first couple of years to build the structure of that, so you always kind of take them back to the same level. Now, this came about, I'll tell you, in 1980 in Holland, I can't remember his name. His name was David something. First bred what they call PG, and it became Limelight Hydrangea, which is a very famous hydrangea.
1: I just learned what PG stands for.
0: What does it stand for?
1: It stands for Paniculata grandiflora.
0: Okay.
1: Shorten it to PG.
0: That makes perfect sense.
1: I just learned that this morning researching the show.
0: We should have figured that out.
1: I just never thought about it.
0: You know, exactly. I was just like, well, it's kind of like the first one. So 1980. Been around for a long time. In 2002, it was patented by...
1: this is Limelight.
0: Yep, Limelight. It was patented by a big company. This is a magnificent tree, and it really started, or bush, that grows into very, very, very much a tree size. I'm sure you've all heard of Limelight hydrangeas. It got a little too big for some people's yards, so the company that was producing it started futzing with the genetics a little bit, trying to shrink it and come up with new or and improved versions that had shrunk the size of it and made it more accessible for people who didn't have space. When somebody says I have a 12-foot or 15-foot hydrangea in my yard, I know it's one of the old original Limelights. They've gone back and forth and back and forth, and right now I think the tag on Limelight says that it grows to 8 feet, 8 to 9. Well, I always say, Steve, plants don't read their tags.
1: No, they don't.
0: And you should, all this stuff has been grown to, or has been, you know, they're promising that it's shrunk. Some of it is smaller, but ultimately there was a need for little lime to come about. And little lime is one that is about half the size, I would say 4 to 5. And it's pretty accurate. And then, of course, other companies started saying, you know, this is a great bandwagon to get on. People are loving these sun-loving hydrangeas. So they were developing ones that were color-changing, or their color was better because all of them would bronze after the white. But then they said, you know, what if it turned pink? And thus Pinky Winky was born.
1: Pink Diamond.
0: Pink Diamond's a famous one. And Pink Diamond is not patented, actually.
1: Really?
0: No, it's not. But there are so many that are. And this is where I encourage you all to read your tags and do a little research if you're getting on these things, getting one of these in your yard, because you'll have like Quick Fire Fab. That's a newer one that gets really red. But then there's also Little Quick Fire, and then there's Tiny Quick Fire. It just depends what size you want. If you want it to be like 1.5 to 3, or if you want it to be 9 feet, it can be a huge plant. Same thing with like I said, Limelight. And then there became Little Lime, and then Little Lime Punch, which turns red. All of these were just in response to, actually, the patent expiring on Limelight in 2022. The plant patent had lived its 20 years, and so they wanted to keep their brand recognition with the plant that built them. In my estimation, Limelight built this company, and so now I'm looking at a brochure that has

0: in this garden center every day working, doing that job, are one of the are the only people I know that can even possibly keep a track of all the number of cultivars that there are.
1: But only for a year, Steve, because next year there's going to be a whole new lineup.
0: Exactly.
1: They'll label something, you know, this year a new one was like Powerball. Next year they'll label it Powerball Prime or Powerball Improved or Powerball 2.0. This is becoming very popular, is where they're putting 2.0 behind something. And I find it really confusing, and it feels very digital for a natural world.
0: Yeah.
1: Don't really love that, but there's so many. We absolutely get confused, and I have to look at those tags all the time just to remind myself, okay, this is not the tiny one, this is the little one. Or is we smaller than the tiny one, or is the because they all have different names, and they've all kind of branded on the romanticism of the idea that it changes color, like vanilla strawberry, or then strawberry sundae, little hottie, berry white. They've come up with some fantastic names for some of these things. White wedding, moon rock is a really, really, really cool one because it stays green in the center, but it's white on the outside. Dragon baby, there's one called Bouncy that's known for its ability to not flop after it gets rained. So that you know, after a heavy, it bounces back up, it doesn't fall on the ground, and it doesn't break. There's so many out there, and you're not the only ones who are overwhelmed. But know that at least with paniculata, you can prune it in the spring. You can prune it in the fall, prune it in the spring. It blooms on new wood only. So you can build the structure of your plant or just start from new every year. Doesn't matter. All right, the last one I want to talk about is one of my favorite types. It's called a smooth leaf hydrangea. Annabelle's. Is the old fashioned
0: arborescence?
1: Arborescence, yes, arborescence. And these are it's a thin leaf. It kind of looks like a mountain hydrangea serrata leaf, except it's not serrated. Sometimes they're actually kind of scalloped like their lobes. The leaves are more round. I would say 4 or so inches. There's some remarkable ones on the market that have addressed the problems of Annabelle's, which are until they're in a group mass planting, they don't hold up very well, particularly to storms and winds. So they either need to be protected, which is good because you can plant them under a tree or up against a building. They like more shade, I think. I believe personally, I have an amazing one. It's a one called Incredible, and it grows basketball size clusters of tiny white blooms that look like a basketball. They are enormous, 12, 14 inches. Covering the plant. Once again, this does not bloom on new wood, so you can take it down or build a structure to whatever degree you want. Love the arborescence, the smooth leaves.
0: That's another one that has a lot of cultivars, right?
1: There's like Pinkerella is one that attempts. There's a Marvelous Mauvette.
0: So Annabelle was kind of the original.
1: Annabelle came over on the Ark, I believe.
0: Yeah,
1: it's been around forever. It's
0: since
1: like
0: 1800s. Yeah,
1: absolutely. It's been around a lot. It's everybody's grandmother grew it. It's very old fashioned.
0: Yeah, if you remember a hydrangea from your childhood, it was probably
1: a white one, a big white ball.
0: Yeah,
1: absolutely.
0: Probably an Annabelle.
1: And they're pretty. They're really pretty bulletproof after they get into a mass planting. They'll hold each other up. Of course, we're trying to respond to that. Some companies have been trying to respond to those genetics, and they're marketing ones called Incredible Storm Proof, which is shorter, but it's got sturdier stems. There's some pink ones out there. I find the pink not to be really pink, but the kind of mauve, and they look a little bit dusty.
0: Tom Rainey up at Mills River Research Station, he's the plant breeder. Ornamental plant breeder. He's the one that came up with Invincible.
1: Invincible Spirit is the pink version.
0: Yeah, Invincible Spirit.
1: They're both. They're two of them, I think.
0: Yeah.
1: That's a great plant. Yeah. Those genetics really are. They're good.
0: But that was invented right here in Mills River.
1: I'm so proud that happened here.
0: Yeah.
1: It's all over the country, and what a great homage. Other things that are not hydrangeas: Schizophragma, hydrangeoides. It's a false hydrangea. That's what the oidus means, that it mimics hydrangea. Beautiful plant. Moonlight is one of my very favorite ones. Also, a lot of people say, oh, there's this huge hydrangea tree. And I look at it, I'm like, no, it's actually a snowball viburnum. That is not a hydrangea, but it does have the big snowball bushes. But it's not truly. Hortensia is now that I know it's called.
0: Yeah, what's a good way to tell viburnum from hydrangea?
1: The leaves, I would say.
0: I think viburnum is opposite.
1: Oh, there you go. Yeah, perfect. Yeah.
0: The leaves are opposite on the stems.
1: That's a great.
0: And I think hydrangeas are alternate.
1: Yep, that's correct. I just,
0: I think so.
1: Yeah.

0: No, you're right. Yeah. You're absolutely right. I'm just thinking if that's the first thing I would look at, I would just look at the leaf structure.
1: Mm.
0: You know, because like particularly like those big leaf ones, or you can just tell the Serrata might be a little bit different because it's got a thinner leaf, like a viburnum. Anyway,
1: so Duke Domaine, sir, with Growing Concern Garden Center. You encourage people to get their growing bucks, come out there and shop the bewildering number of hydrangeas you guys have at a Growing Concern Garden Center. 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
0: We'll figure it out. I know well the ones that we have right now. They're not confusing to me.
1: I have a feeling people have to go back and listen to this again and get their notepad out.
0: I say a lot of words, unfortunately. I'm sorry.
1: It was great. Thank you, Duke.
0: Thank you, Steve.
1: And thank you all for listening. We hope you have a great week and happy gardening, everyone.
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Here's a Looking Glass Realty featured listing. 220 Jones Court is listed by Christine Pricer. Priced at $498,500, this three-bedroom, three-bathroom home has just over 2,400 square feet and sits on a beautiful 6.23 acres. This spacious home combines the conveniences of modern living with the privacy and getaway vibes of the perfect mountain retreat. 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

Here's a Looking Glass Realty featured listing. 170 Old Mountain Pass is listed by Bill Shipman. Priced at $499,900, this three-bedroom, three-bathroom home has just under 2,300 square feet and sits on 1.21 acres. Come home to a tranquil log cabin situated on a rolling hillside. Inside, find beautiful hardwood floors, vaulted ceilings, exposed wood beams, stainless steel appliances, and natural light streaming in through plenty of windows. The upstairs loft area holds the primary bedroom with a full-size ensuite bathroom. A bedroom and full bathroom are located on the main and basement levels as well. Sip coffee on the large covered back porch that turns into an open wraparound and connects to the large side deck. On the basement level, you'll also find a second refrigerator and tons of storage space that walks out to the lower covered patio area. All of this just 20 minutes from downtown Hendersonville. Interested? 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

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Priced at $499,900, this three-bedroom, three-bathroom home has just under 2,300 square feet and sits on 1.21 acres. Come home to a tranquil log cabin situated on a rolling hillside. Inside, find beautiful hardwood floors, vaulted ceilings, exposed wood beams, stainless steel appliances, and natural light streaming in through plenty of windows. The upstairs loft area holds the primary bedroom with a full-size ensuite bathroom. A bedroom and full bathroom are located on the main and basement levels as well. Sip coffee on the large covered back porch that turns into an open wraparound and connects to the large side deck. On the basement level, you'll also find a second refrigerator and tons of storage space that walks out to the lower covered patio area. All of this just 20 minutes from downtown Hendersonville. Interested? 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Priced at $295,000, this three-bedroom, two-and-a-half-bathroom condo has just under 1,300 square feet. This beautifully maintained condo is located just 2 minutes from the Asheville Airport and under 10 minutes from shopping, dining, grocery stores, and healthcare facilities. 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
1: ABC News, I'm Brian Clark. Maine Democrats will meet today to choose a new Senate candidate weeks after Graham Plattner suspended his campaign. ABC's Christian Cordero says all signs point to logger Troy Jackson to face incumbent Susan Collins in November.
2: He's a fifth-generation logger from Maine who also served as the president of the Maine Senate and is considered a progressive Democrat. He previously supported Graham Plattner as the Democratic Senate nominee, even rallied with him shortly before last month's primary.
1: President Trump joked about his relationship with the media at the rescheduled White House Correspondents' Dinner. He spoke at the dinner that was pushed back from April when a man tried to run through a security checkpoint. The president also touted the U.S. having the upper hand against Iran as he met with top advisors to discuss options, including whether to significantly escalate U.S. action. Over 200,000 people in France and Spain have been displaced by severe wildfires that continue to burn. This is ABC News. A Hollywood mega merger is on pause. Paramount's agreed to delay its merger with Warner Brothers as a group of state attorneys general try to stop the deal.
3: Both Paramount and the state attorneys general declared victory on Friday after they reached an agreement to delay the merger until June 2027 at the latest, or until a court rules in the legality of the $81 billion deal. The agreement comes after a judge this week temporarily blocked the merger from going forward. The delays, though, could be costly. If the deal is delayed past October, Paramount would need to pay a $650 million fee to Warner Brothers shareholders every quarter. Peter Harlambous, ABC News.
1: A source tells ABC News that Sean Diddy Combs was involved in a fight at the Federal Correctional Institution in New Jersey, where he is serving a 50-month sentence for transporting prostitutes. Combs was said to be responding to a comment the other inmate made and was taken to solitary confinement. I'm Brian Clark, ABC News.
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9: 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We'll see cloudy skies this morning with a slight chance for showers, with the afternoon becoming a mix of sun and clouds with light winds and a high near 80. Tonight is overcast with a few clouds, fog after midnight, light and variable winds, and a low in the mid-60s. Sunday morning begins with areas of patchy fog, with the day being a mix of sun and clouds. There's a slight chance for afternoon showers with light winds and a high near 80. 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
11: Thank you. I'm very happy to be back with all you nice people again. And if you're wondering why I'm smiling so much right now, it's just because I'm trying to get in the mood for my first number. And I have an idea that'll make you smile, too.

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1: 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Welcome to another edition of Saturday Morning Radio here on WTZQ. I'm Sharon Stokes. Hey, it's 9:08. It's 68 degrees on what looks to be actually a lovely Saturday with a little bit of clouds, yes, but perhaps only a little bit of rain and maybe even a little bit of sun this afternoon. Let's play some great music. Let's celebrate some birthdays and anniversaries and talk about some of the people who made all this awesome music that we listen to. Here are the Laws on the Q with There She Goes.

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Hendersonville Farmers Market is a world-class market with local producers, growers, that give us access to fresh food and create a vibrant community gathering space. Fresh produce, meats, baked goods, crafts, live entertainment sometimes, food trucks sometimes. And it is downtown Hendersonville in the 7th Avenue District, located in the historic train depot, 650 Maple Street. Something special is going on today at the Hendersonville Farmers Market. And that is, today is Tomato Day. And you can join Flat Terry's Tomato 7th Avenue Adventure. You can pick up Flat Terry Tomato and the passport that goes along with that. And then you go exploring the local businesses throughout the district. Kids are encouraged to color their tomatoes and bring them along for the journey. But also, I believe they are offering free tomato sandwiches for as long as they are available. So the Hendersonville, the Hendersonville Farmers Market, today, until 1 o'clock. There's also the Henderson County Curb Market, located downtown on the corner of 2nd and Church. They are an indoor market, and they are the oldest farmers market here in the county, maybe even Western North Carolina, perhaps. Also, there is the Mills River Farmers Market, located just a short drive from Hendersonville in Mills River. This farmers market is located in the parking lot of Mills River Elementary School, located at 94 Schoolhouse Road. All right, we've got a lot of other things to share about some of the wonderful things happening here in our area. But I've got another song. Here's Billy Joel, Uptown Girl. I'll be back to talk about today's birthdays and anniversaries.

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Ben Wood, Give Me a Little Sign, Dobie Gray, Drift Away. Welcome to the birthday and anniversary portion of Saturday Morning Radio. We love celebrating birthdays and anniversaries here on the Q. We celebrate them every single day. And on Saturday, on Saturday, I also add the birthdays of musical artists, and I celebrate the musical artists for both today, the 25th, also for Sunday, the 26th. So, we were celebrating a few musical birthdays for the 26th. Mr. Brenton Wood, Give Me a Little Sign, that song was a hit in the 1960s, 1967, as a matter of fact. That's probably one of his biggest hits. It hit number 9 on the Billboard chart. He also had a couple of other songs, the Oogum Boogum song. And then before that, Mr. Dobie Gray, and Drift Away, also born July the 26th, 1941. And that song, Drift Away, is probably still played on many stations that play a timeless favorite sort of station list. It hit, where are my words to say? it is one of the biggest hits of 1973, sold over a million copies. Did you know he was also an actor? He was a member of the cast of Hair in Hollywood from 1968. All right, so those are a few birthdays for July the 26th. I've got one more birthday to celebrate before I come back to celebrate birthdays for today, July the 25th. And that is the birthday of Sir Michael Philip Jagger, singer, songwriter, actor, producer, lead singer of the Rolling Stones. So many good songs. But here is Jumpin' Jack Flash. I'll be right back.

The Rolling Stones and Jumpin' Jack Flash, featuring Mick Jagger, born July 26th, 1943. All right, y'all, it is 9:35, and it's time to celebrate the birthdays and anniversaries of our friends born and married today, July the 25th.

right, y'all, we have got a fantastic list of people who are celebrating birthdays for today. We don't have any anniversaries, but we do have a host of people who are celebrating birthdays today. And that list includes Don Shoemaker, Ann Thomas, Harold Small, Jennifer Rogers Parrack, Robert Maxwell, Timothy Bechtel, Pop John, who is Mr. John Burtnett, the granddad of the Wilds girls, Miss Sally Staten Weber, and Jessica Sevigny. I hope I said that right, Jessica. I also want to celebrate an early birthday for someone we all love so dearly, and that's Miss Jeannie Gooch. She'll be celebrating her birthday on July the 27th. But back to today, the 25th, if you know Jessica or Sally, Pop John, Timothy, Robert, Jennifer, Harold, and Don, make sure you reach out to them and wish them a happy birthday. They would love to hear from you. All right, y'all. You share your birthday with a few musical celebrities. And those celebrities include Mr. Benny Benjamin. How about that for a name? Born on this day in 1925, he is known best as being one of the Funk Brothers, session members who played on so many of the Motown hits. And Mr. Benjamin was a drummer, and he played on hits for the Four Tops, the Temptations, Marvin Gaye, Stevie Wonder, and the Supremes. We are also celebrating the birthday of Bruce Woodley. Bruce Woodley, from the quartet The Seekers. They had a number of great songs, and they had a number one single, a UK number one single, 1965, I'll Never Find Another You. They were the first Australian group to achieve major chart and sales success in the UK and the US. We are also celebrating the birthday of Mr. Jim McCarty, best known as the drummer for the Yardbirds, as well as a group called the Renaissance. And with the Yardbirds, they had the 1965 UK number 3, UK number 6 single, For Your Love. 1944, Tim Dawes from the band Circle. They had the 1966 number 2 single, Red Rubber Ball. They were signed by Brian Epstein and supported the Beatles on their 1966 U.S. tour. The band Circle did. We are also celebrating the birthday of Jose Chepeto Arias, Nicaraguan percussionist, member of Santana from 1969 to 1977. During that time, when while he was the drummer or a percussionist, they had the 1970 U.S. number 4 single, Black Magic Woman, as well as the number 11 single, She's Not There, 1977. Anyone else? Oh, yes. To top it all off, we are celebrating the birthday of Verdine White, the bassist for Earth, Wind, and Fire. So many fantastic songs. 20 Emmy nods. What else? Just the undying love of everyone, don't you think? The band has received 20 Grammy nominations. And they were the first African-American act to sell out at the Madison Square Garden. Verdine is the only remaining founding member left in the band. And we did a wonderful highlight
Verdeen and Earth, Wind, and Fire this morning on the Looking Glass Realty radio show, where they were the featured artists. But don't you worry, I promise to play some during this time that we spend together. All right, we celebrate, as I said, birthdays and anniversaries every day here on the Q. We would love to celebrate yours. All you got to do is go to our website, WTZQ.com, click on the Breakfast Club. 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You can give me a call, 828-698-1605. 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How about that? Okay, so it's 9:41. On this day, July the 25th, the Carpenters were number one on the charts with Close to You.

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1: Hello, here is your WTZQ FM 95.3 and AM 1600 forecast for Henderson County, Saturday, July 25th. We'll see cloudy skies this morning with a slight chance for showers, with the afternoon becoming a mix of sun and clouds with light winds and a high near 80. Tonight is overcast with a few clouds, fog after midnight, light and variable winds, and a low in the mid-60s. Sunday morning begins with areas of patchy fog, with the day being a mix of sun and clouds. There's a slight chance for afternoon showers with light winds and a high near 80. Thank you for listening. For the weather anytime, go to the WTZQ app or WTZQ.com for our internet weather. You can also phone 828-696-1610 for the Kaysen Builders weather line.
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And we are heading towards the 10 o'clock hour. What is it? 70 degrees. It's a lovely day. A lovely day for some Chicago. Baby, what a big surprise.

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4: All right, y'all, it's 9:57. We are heading towards the 10 o'clock hour, and to take us there is Van McCoy and the Soul City Symphony with The Hustle. On July 26, 1975, that song was the number one song in America. I'll see you back after the ABC News break.

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3: ABC News, I'm Brian Clark. The number of cyclosporiasis cases continues to climb across the United States. The CDC now says there are more than 12,000 across nine states. And ABC's Andrew Dimbert says the measures to try to stop the outbreak have grown. It's still linked to iceberg lettuce from Mexico.
4: The lettuce was distributed by Taylor Farms and sourced from central Mexico. Late Friday, Taylor Farms announcing it had suspended all production from that region. Previously, the shutdown was limited to iceberg lettuce implicated in the outbreak and a voluntary recall in 27 states for other iceberg lettuce products out of an abundance of caution.
3: Sources familiar with the matter tell ABC News President Trump has met with top advisors to discuss options in Iran, including whether to significantly escalate the U.S. action. Fires in Europe have burned over 37,000 acres in parts of France and Spain. They forced the evacuation of about 200,000 people. This is ABC News. Health officials on an FDA panel are exploring whether people can access peptides. They're the substances gaining traction on social media for their purported wellness benefits. ABC medical correspondent Dr. Alok Patel has more on whether they actually provide benefits.
5: This isn't something new. Our bodies make thousands of peptides all the time, such as insulin and other hormones, and even manufactured peptides have been around. GLP-1, there is another example of a peptide. The conversation really is about these wellness peptides. For example, BPC-157, which has the internet buzzing and has been for a few years. And regarding if they're safe and effective, short answer, we don't know, and we don't really know, because a lot of the evidence and data is based on anecdotes.
3: Authorities in Michigan say six adults and two children were found dead inside of a house fire, but some victims had gunshot wounds. The incident in Ottawa County, west of Grand Rapids, is under investigation. Brian Clark, ABC News.
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10: Hello. 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We'll see cloudy skies this morning with a slight chance for showers, with the afternoon becoming a mix of sun and clouds with light winds and a high near 80. Tonight is overcast with a few clouds, fog after midnight, light and variable winds, and a low in the mid-60s. Sunday morning begins with areas of patchy fog, with the day being a mix of sun and clouds. There's a slight chance for afternoon showers with light winds and a high near 80. 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

Queen and David Bowie, Under Pressure, Earth, Wind, and Fire, September. Hey, welcome to the 10 o'clock hour of Saturday morning radio. It's 13 minutes past 10 o'clock. It's 71 degrees here at the WTZQ studios. I'm Sharon Stokes, and I mentioned earlier during the birthday portion of the 9 o'clock hour that there were quite a number of July 26th birthdays that I didn't get a chance to recognize. And I saved this one because last weekend was the birthday of Brian May of Queen's. Well, this is the weekend of Roger Taylor of Queen, the drummer and backing vocalist for Queen. And he co-wrote a number of their songs, Under Pressure being one of them. And then, of course, we started that set off with one of the best songs in all of the world, in all times, Earth, Wind, and Fire in September, featuring, of course, Mr. Verdeen White, brother of Maurice. They also had another brother in the band. His name was Fred, and Fred was a drummer. But Mr. Verdeen White, one of the founders of the legendary band Earth, Wind, and Fire, the beautiful hair, the funky bass lines, born on this day, September, Saturday, well, today is Saturday, July the 25th. Who knows if he was actually born on a Saturday. But, you know, sometimes when I'm looking at things, I want to say the things that I'm looking at, even though they're not the things to say. So, you know, one of the things that makes living here so wonderful is the variety of art that is available for us to enjoy, to observe. And this weekend is an amazing collection of productions, performances being performed all over the region right here. One of them being Rent, the musical Rent, opened yesterday, Flat Rock Playhouse, and it's on stage through the 15th of August. Today is a great day to see it. There are tickets available. This is the 30th anniversary of the Broadway production, and this show is a love letter to the misfits, the rebels, the ones who loved without permission. It's set in the East Village of New York, in the East Village, a patchwork of outsiders that fight to create, fight to survive. And it's based on Puccini's masterpiece, La Boheme, sort of reimagined in a rock and roll sort of score. And so that's on stage right now at Flat Rock Playhouse, and it is one of the many amazing productions that are on stage right now. There literally is something for everyone going on this weekend in terms of entertainment. But hey, from the musical Rent, here is one of maybe the most recognizable songs. So here's the cast of Rent and Seasons of Love on the Q.

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with Helplessly Hoping. Interestingly enough, on this day, July the 25th, 1969, that the same year, Neil Young first appeared with Crosby, Stills, and Nash. And he joined the group and played with them off and on for the next 30 years. And then before that, from 1979, Toto and 99. Hey, y'all, it's 30 minutes past 10 o'clock. And as I mentioned, this weekend there is such a wonderful variety of performances available for us. And one of them being the musical Bright Star, presented by Hendersonville Theater, downtown Hendersonville. This is inspired by a true story and features a Grammy-nominated bluegrass-inspired score written by Steve Martin and Edie Brickell. So it follows the a woman, a literary editor, as she encounters a young soldier returning home from World War II. And their meeting sparks a journey into the past that reveals a powerful story of resilience and family and second chances. And it's set against the backdrop of the Blue Ridge Mountains of North Carolina. So this is the final weekend of Bright Star. There are two performances, one today, one tomorrow, Sunday, 3 p.m. for both. And you can go to their website, hendersonvilletheater.org, and there you'll find how you can get tickets. You may also be able to get them at the door. Hendersonville Theater is located downtown Hendersonville, 229 South Washington Street. All right, y'all. As I mentioned, it is 10:32, and here's Michael Jackson on the cue.

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1: 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We'll see cloudy skies this morning with a slight chance for showers, with the afternoon becoming a mix of sun and clouds with light winds and a high near 80. Tonight is overcast with a few clouds, fog after midnight, light and variable winds, and a low in the mid-60s. Sunday morning begins with areas of patchy fog, with the day being a mix of sun and clouds. There's a slight chance for afternoon showers with light winds and a high near 80. Thank you for listening. For the weather anytime, go to the WTZQ app or WTZQ.com for our internet weather. You can also phone 828-696-1610 for the Kaysen Builders weather line.
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The Seekers, I'll Never Find Another You, featuring Mr. Bruce Woodley, born today, July the 25th, 1942. That group, The Seekers, there's so many groups named Seekers, but this particular folk pop group, The Seekers, is the first from Australia to make it in the music biz. I'm looking for the real words. Let's see. They had some success in Australia before traveling to London in 1964, where they were able to achieve a sort of international hit. That's what I was trying to say, y'all. And then before that, by request, Sammy Davis Jr., I Gotta Be Me. You know, you are also welcome to make a request. 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Click on the request a song button. Why don't ya? Do you like opera? Are you a fan of opera? Well, the Janiac Opera Company presents, or is it maybe Janiac Opera Company presents Gilbert and Sullivan's iconic, beloved comic opera, HMS Pinafore. And that is this afternoon, beginning at 2 o'clock at Brevard, presented by Brevard Music Center. Brevard performed by the Janiac Opera Company and the Brevard Festival Orchestra. It's taking place at the Brevard College Porter Center in the Scott Concert Hall. That would be an awesome afternoon of entertainment. The Brevard Music Center. You can go to their website, brevardmusic.org. All right, and say if opera may not be your fort, Brevard Music Center this evening presents Star Wars Return of the Jedi in concert. You could just stay after HMS Pinafore for that concert. Experience Star Wars Return of the Jedi like never before. So they perform, the Brevard Sinfonia performs John Williams' iconic score live as the film unfolds on the big screen. That would be awesome. Movie night returns in this original Star Wars trilogy brought thrillingly to life. So this is Brevard Music Center once again, and this is being performed at Brevard Music Center at the Whiting Puffall Auditorium there on the campus of Brevard Music Center. All right, so on this day, July the 25th, 1965, Bob Dylan turns electric in a historic performance at what had always been a folk festival. And so he played an electric set that included Maggie's Farm, It Takes a Lot to Laugh, It Takes a Train to Cry, and Like a Rolling Stone. So here's Bob Dylan, Like a Rolling Stone, on the cue.

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5: All right, y'all, we are heading towards the 11 o'clock hour, believe it or not, the third hour of Saturday Morning Radio. Y'all, and fittingly so, as we reach the conclusion of this hour, here's a song by request. 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
3: ABC News, I'm Brian Clark. The Senate race in Maine could determine which party controls the U.S. Senate. Democrats want to unseat Susan Collins, but they need a candidate after Graham Plattner dropped out of the race following sex assault allegations, which he denies. Today, there's a state Democratic convention. Troy Jackson, a logger, is one contender to win the primary.
4: Power is never just given to working people. We have to band together and take it.
3: President Trump told the White House Correspondents' Dinner that the U.S. was talking to Iran and that Iran would love to make a deal. However, those nearly 2 weeks of strikes since the ceasefire has broken down have caused gas prices to increase. The French government's turning to a specially modified cargo plane to drop fire retardant on a large fire that's forced the evacuation of tens of thousands of people. Between France and Spain, more than 200,000 people have been displaced from their homes. This is ABC News. SpaceX's Starship rocket, the most powerful rocket ever built, lifted off Friday from Texas. It was a test flight on board 20 of the company's most advanced Starlink wireless systems. They flew by themselves using their own wings to do so to test their communications techniques. An egg recall is now tied to a salmonella outbreak.
5: There may literally be a bad egg in your house. The FDA out with another food warning Friday, this time regarding certain types of eggs. The agency says at least 98 people across 17 states have been infected with salmonella. Midwest Poultry Services issued a voluntary recall of white shell eggs and brown cage-free shell eggs with sell-by and best-by dates between July 20th and August 17th. The recalled staples sold in several states, including Texas, Louisiana, Mississippi, and New Mexico. The FDA is investigating. I'm Stephanie Officer, ABC News.
3: Brian Clark, ABC News.
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10: Hello, here is your WTZQ FM 95.3 and AM 1600 forecast for Henderson County, Saturday, July 25th. We'll see cloudy skies this morning with a slight chance for showers, with the afternoon becoming a mix of sun and clouds with light winds and a high near 80. Tonight is overcast with a few clouds, fog after midnight, light and variable winds, and a low in the mid-60s. Sunday morning begins with areas of patchy fog, with the day being a mix of sun and clouds. There's a slight chance for afternoon showers with light winds and a high near 80. 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

playing all genres, all decades, your community station from 2007, Amy Winehouse and Valerie here on the station that plays nothing but the best music. And before that, from 1966, Red Rubber Ball by Circle, featuring Tom Dave's Dawes, member of the group. And he was born on this day, July the 25th, 1943. And they formed, he formed with some musician friends, the group Circle. And they had that big hit with that song, Red Rubber Ball, 1966. They were then the opening act for the Beatles for their 1966 concert tour of America. Dawes went on to become also a very successful writer of jingles for numerous TV commercials. He wrote the famous Plop Plop Fizz Fizz jingle for Alka-Seltzer and many more. I mean, you should check it out. But what is an interesting connection. He was born on this day, July 25th, 1944. Bruce Woodley, who we just featured, born on this day, 1942, from the Seekers. I'll never find another you, maybe you remember. Well, Bruce Woodley wrote the song Red Rubber Ball for Circle. Isn't that a cool coincidence? Hey, so welcome to the 11 o'clock hour of Saturday morning radio. We did some highlights on some of the performances that are going on this weekend. Flat Rock Playhouse Rent, Hendersonville Theater Bright Star, Brevard Music Center with HMS Pinafore, and The Return of the Jedi, performed by the orchestra, the Brevard Symphonia, while the film is playing in the background. But today is also Tomato Day at Hendersonville Farmers Market, downtown Hendersonville, 7th Avenue District. And they are giving away tomato sandwiches until they give until they run out. But the focus of the day is on the beautiful tomato. And they're open until 1 p.m. But tomorrow, y'all, is another great opportunity for a performance. Red, White, and Groove. It's an ice cream social featuring Bevy and the Starlights with special guest David Reed. And Red, White, and Groove is benefiting the Medical Loan Closet. This is going to be a fun ice cream social featuring great music for a wonderful cause. This is taking place tomorrow, the 26th, from 3 to 5 at the VFW downtown Hendersonville, 900 North Main. Donations are encouraged for entry. Red, White, and Groove tomorrow, an ice cream social featuring some great music with Bevy and the Starlights and special guest David Reed, 3 to 5 at the VFW downtown Hendersonville, North Main Street, 900 to be specific. So on this day, interestingly, back to the Beatles, so many circular stories. So July the 10th, 1964, the Beatles released their third studio album, A Hard Day's Night. Well, on this day, July the 25th, that album goes to number one, stays at number one for 14 weeks. How about that? Includes the title track, Hard Day's Night, and Can't Buy Me Love, and so many other great songs, You Can't Do That, and I Love Her. So here are the Beatles on the queue.

0: is General Manager Rita Hood with an overview of the world of Lake Point Landing.
1: The world of Lake Point Landing, that's a great topic. I think the way that somebody could best experience that is come take a tour. We have a beautiful campus, and right now it is just absolutely glowing with all the wonderful flowers and everything that are blooming at this time of year. But one of the best things about our campus is that it's a continuum of care campus. There is no buy-in fee, nothing like that. 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We have monthly rent. We do have some buy-ins in our villas. It's just a great, great place to be. In our assisted services, we have customized care so that we will get a care plan directed just specifically to what your needs are. Don't wait. Come while the decision is yours, and you can make that decision to come to a fabulous place, because that's what Lake Point Landing is. It's amazing. I am so gratified when I'll get a call from a family member who came to us when they were moving in their loved one, and they were just so riddled with anxiety, and then a month later they'll call me and they'll say, why did we wait so long to do this?
0: Hey, if you want to know what's happening, sign up for the WTZQ newsletter. 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

Fifth Dimension, Aquarius, Let the Sunshine In. And before that, no one plays more Elvis than your friends here at WTZQ. And that was Let It Be Me, live from his 1970 Vegas show. Hey, y'all, it's 11:31. I'm Sharon Stokes. Thanks for listening. Thanks for sharing this part of your Saturday morning by listening. It's 11:31 and it's 73 degrees. You know what? Something to put on your calendar and register for the second annual 2026 Women Warriors Leadership Luncheon. And that's taking place August 29th from 11 to 2 at the Blue Ridge Conference Center. And it's hosted by Veterans Healing Farm. And WTZQ is always sharing info about Veterans Healing Farm. And, you know, their mission is all about the transformation and the healing of from military life to civilian life, and how disorienting it can be, and how no two veterans heal the same way. And they honor individual paths, offering flexibility and choice rather than rigid programs. They allow the participants to engage in their own pace. And it's very personal, very dignified. And they have so many ways to enhance the mental, emotional, and physical well-being of our nation's veterans and their families here in Western North Carolina. Organic farming, beekeeping, medicinal herb gardening, therapeutic workshops and activities, building community along with camaraderie. And so the Women's Warriors Leadership Luncheon features two people of note, and they will be there making some speeches. I'm pulling that up. The internet's going a little slow, or maybe it's just my brain. If you go to our website or the WTZQ app and click on the banner there, under right there on the homepage, you'll be given this information. Keynote speaker, Chief Warrant Officer number 4, Natasha Ryan, and special guest speaker, Secretary of the North Carolina Department of Military and Veterans Affairs, Jocelyn Mitnall-Millett. And they would love for you to join them. And this is a great opportunity to hear the powerful stories of these two people and celebrate the strength and resilience of the women who serve. It's taking place on August the 29th, the Blue Ridge Conference Center and the Technology Education and Development Center. Yeah, how about that? So go to our website and just learn more about this wonderful event hosted by Veterans Healing Farm. All right, so y'all, on this day in 1986, Peter Gabriel hits number one in the U.S. with the song Sledgehammer, bumping his old band Genesis with Invisible Touch out of the top spot.

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1: 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We'll see cloudy skies this morning with a slight chance for showers, with the afternoon becoming a mix of sun and clouds with light winds and a high near 80. Tonight is overcast with a few clouds, fog after midnight, light and variable winds, and a low in the mid-60s. Sunday morning begins with areas of patchy fog, with the day being a mix of sun and clouds. There's a slight chance for afternoon showers with light winds and a high near 80. 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For the weather anytime, go to the WTZQ app or WTZQ.com for our internet weather. 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

This day, July the 25th, 1975, the musical A Chorus Line debuts on Broadway, the first of 6,000, over 6,000, performances in a 15-year run. Hey, y'all, it's 11:48, believe it or not. We have less than 15 minutes together to let you know, the music, the great music does not stop. 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And each week, Izzy brings to you a lineup of the artists who are playing in the area, where they're performing, and if possible, plays music by those very same artists. Dates, times, venue locations, all from the Local Artist Showcase coming up after the noon break. Then tomorrow is our inspirational morning of programming here on the Q. It's Sunday morning hymn time each Sunday morning from 7 a.m. to 11 a.m. with Tom Brown. We continue on with inspirational programming until the afternoon. We go back then to Timeless Favorites. And it's On the Beach with Charlie Brown from 3 to 6. All right, so we've got more time. So here's Diana Ross on the Q.

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5: 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Ain't no sun.

All right, y'all, it is 11:57. Can you believe it? It is time for me to head out the door and to see what the rest of this lovely day brings. Thanks for listening. Multitasking. Thanks for listening, and I hope that you have a fantastic Saturday, rest of your Saturday, and a wonderful Sunday. And let's do this again next week.

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3: ABC News, I'm Brian Clark. Troy Jackson will be the Democratic Senate candidate for Maine. He just won the party's special convention to replace Graham Plattner on the ballot. The fifth-generation logger said before the votes were cast at the convention,
4: "And it belongs to every person who's working more and more for less and less, while billionaires and corporations cut the line in front of them. That is the movement that we are here to carry forward."
3: He is going to face Susan Collins in the November election. Maine is seen as a key state to determine control of the Senate. President Trump said that the U.S. is talking to Iran, but he also threatened further strikes against Iran as he spoke at the White House Correspondents' Dinner. And wildfires in France have forced the shortening of the final stage of the Tour de France tomorrow to divert personnel to fight the fires that have displaced hundreds of thousands across Spain and France. This is ABC News. The European Union says TikTok's not doing enough to protect children.
5: The European Commission says TikTok is in violation of the EU's landmark Digital Services Act by exposing kids to cyberbullying, unwanted contact, and predatory behavior because it lets adults view the accounts of minors. TikTok will now have the chance to reply to the findings, but if its defense isn't strong enough, the EU could fine it up to 6% of the company's total annual revenue, estimated to be about $25 to $30 billion. Last year.
3: That's ABC's Sherry Preston. Authorities in Grand Haven Township, Michigan are investigating after fire personnel responding to a house fire found 8 people dead inside, some with gunshot wounds. There were 6 children and 2 adults. Authorities say they believe the people were from the same family. And NBA fans reacting with surprise to the news that LeBron James will join the Philadelphia 76ers for his 24th NBA season. I'm Brian Clark, ABC News.
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10: Hello, here is your WTZQ FM 95.3 and AM 1600 forecast for Henderson County, Saturday, July 25th. We'll see cloudy skies this morning with a slight chance for showers, with the afternoon becoming a mix of sun and clouds with light winds and a high near 80. Tonight is overcast with a few clouds, fog after midnight, light and variable winds, and a low in the mid-60s. Sunday morning begins with areas of patchy fog, with the day being a mix of sun and clouds. There's a slight chance for afternoon showers with light winds and a high near 80. Thank you for listening. For the weather anytime, go to the WTZQ app or WTZQ.com for our internet weather. 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
11: 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As a reminder before the show starts, this show went live yesterday evening, so some of the events that I mentioned in today's show may have already happened, or there may have been a last-minute cancellation. I try my best to always include dates when I mention shows, but I would highly encourage you to check the venue or musician's website or social media before heading to a show to make sure there haven't been any changes. Thanks for tuning in. Now on with the show. It's Friday at 5, which means it's time for another local artist showcase here on WTZQ. I know I've not been with you this week, but I wanted to make sure that you still had your live music fix for this weekend and your local music fix for the weekend. So I pre-recorded a show for you guys. However, I like to always preface when I pre-record a show this far out in advance, definitely go and check on the venue's websites or the Facebook or Instagram pages. Also, you can go to the musicians' social media as well to check and make sure that these shows are still accurate because I did research for these shows over a week ago. So I always just like to preface that things may have changed, weather could have impacted some of these, somebody could have gotten sick, who knows? Any number of things could happen in a week's time. So just go and make sure you double check any of these prior to going out to them to make sure they are still on. But as of the time of the recording, these are the shows that are happening in Western North Carolina this weekend. I don't want to get any further without thanking our awesome sponsors of Local Artist Showcase, Tresca's Tuesday Market, Flat Rock Cinema, home of the Magnolia Concert Series, Octopus Garden Smoke Shops, and the Purple Onion in Saluda. 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It really helps me out when I'm putting the show together to know what shows are happening. I'll go and tell you, especially on a week like this week where I had to pre-record the show, a lot of the shows I'm going to tell you about today were emailed to me, or the information was, emailed to me, got to me, musicians reached out to me, and I was able to help kind of fill up today's schedule, because sometimes it's a little hard to research things a little over a week out in advance. That's another call too, especially if you're a venue listening, but artists as well. The problem is there's just so many artists that it's hard to keep track of all those, and there's a ton of venues too, but it's a little easier to go through the different venues and see what events are coming up. It's always a good idea to advertise in advance if you're able to. It's amazing to me how few do actually advertise more than a week out in advance. I'm sure that I'm probably just telling you something and you're like, yeah, Izzy, I've got a million other things on my plate. I totally get it. That is probably a perfect segue in for me to advertise my business, which is a talent buying agency. I book musicians for venues. I even have social media options as well. So if you're needing help specifically with music booking social media services, I help with that. So it's very helpful to have somebody on your side, especially if you're already feeling overwhelmed and the idea of advertising more than a week out in advance is too much for you. Shoot me an email. I'd love to chat and see if I can maybe help you out a bit. All that to say, super helpful if you send me an email with your music and your information. 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Maybe you have a particularly big show. 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Here's a perfect example of what I just talked about. Blue Stump reached out to me several months back. They didn't have any shows at the time in town. I told them, well, I will take a listen to your music and I'll promote your shows next time you have something coming up. And sure enough, they sent me back an email, and I'm now excited to be able to share with you a brand new release. I believe it was released either today or yesterday. If you like what you hear and you'd like to see them live, they're going to be at Stubborn Mule Restaurant in Landrum, which is just a half hour away from town. I know Landrum, South Carolina sounds further away than it is. It's truly just about a half hour down the mountain. And that show is at 6 p.m. tomorrow, the 25th. And this is their brand new release called American Dream.

0: That was also a brand new release by Steve Robinson called Strange Orchestra. Steve sent that to me earlier this week. And he's got a brand new album called Temporary Sun that is already out. It was released last week. And so go check it out on all the streaming platforms. He also sent me this song that we just played called Strange Orchestra that's off of that new album. And I'm reading straight from his email here. He said to me, I've been told it has a touch of Magical Mystery Tour era psychedelia about it. I certainly won't apologize for that. It also has ecstasy guitar genius Dave Gregory supplying the guitar parts, which never hurts. So there you go. Go and stream it. It's out live now on all platforms on Steve Robinson's brand new album. And before that was Blue Stump with their brand new song as well called American Dream. And again, they're performing at the Stubborn Mule Restaurant in Landrum Saturday, the 25th at 6 p.m. Going to take a quick break here. And it's the show of new releases because I have more new releases coming at you here in just a bit. You're not going to want to miss them. So stay tuned in.
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0: 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Up next, we have Andrew Thelston's brand new release. I'm very excited to share this song with you guys. If you want to go hear Andrew live this weekend, he is doing one of his tribute shows at 185 King Street Saturday, the 25th. Tickets for that show are $9 if you are listening on Friday. If you're listening on Saturday, they are going to be $12. That's the day of show price. You can go online to 185 King Street's website to purchase them tonight, Friday, and go ahead and save you a few bucks. Or you can purchase them tomorrow online or at the door for $12. This is going to be his Led Zeppelin tribute. This is a very popular tribute that he does. And the way that Andrew's tribute shows work, if you're not familiar, the first hour is all, or the first set is all original music, and then the second set's when they get into the tribute part of the show. So I have a feeling you may end up hearing this next one that I'm getting ready to play. It's a brand new release out on all streaming platforms now, and it is called Thinking of You. Tonight.

was Tom Fish's song, Another Hot Day in the South, something that has certainly rang true around here lately. He is going to be performing at Tresca's Tuesday Market this Tuesday, the 28th. Can you even believe I'm talking about the 28th right now, the end of July? It feels like January takes 2 years to get through, and then the summer months just fly by. But here we are. It is the end of July already, and Tom is going to be the last musician for July out at Tresca's Tuesday Market. Again, that's on the 28th at 4 p.m., and before that, we played Andrew Thelston's brand new single out now called Thinking of You. It's on all streaming platforms. And Andrew is going to be performing at 185 King Street on Saturday, the 25th. If you get your tickets on Friday when this is airing, tickets should be, I think, $9 online. But if you order them the day of, they're going to go up to, I think, $12. So just keep that in mind. I would recommend, if you're listening to this in time, to go and get your tickets early. So

0: you save a couple bucks. However, whether you pay $9 or $12, it is going to be well worth it. You're going to get a way better show than a $12 show when you go on Saturday. And again, the way that his tribute shows work is that the first set is all original music from the band members. And then the second set is the tribute. And in this case, it'll be all Led Zeppelin tunes, which, by the way, he kills. He totally nails the Robert Plant. So go check it out. Happening over at 185 King Street this Saturday, the 25th. Going to take another quick break here. When I get back, I've got another new release for you. I told you it's a show of new releases, and then a couple more shows to tell you about, so don't go anywhere.
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0: Welcome back to Local Artist Showcase. Coming up next is another brand new release. This is by London Brown. He's going to be performing at Key Falls over in Brevard, I believe it is, at 5:30 p.m. That is on Thursday the 30th. Here I was thinking it was crazy. I was talking about the 28th right before the break, and we're talking about a show the second to last day of the month. Just absolutely nuts. But he's going to be there again Thursday the 30th at 5:30. I would recommend making reservations in advance. This venue is it's a restaurant. They do have a bar with some limited seating there that you can just get a drink if you're not wanting necessarily to do dinner. But I would recommend getting dinner because their food is fantastic. And I would recommend getting reservations, especially this time of year when the weather's nice. It tends to get kind of busy. So make reservations in advance to go down there and see London Brown. This is his brand new song called It Ain't You, It's Me. Please Forgive Me.

0: That was Fugitives by Nikki Tally. I'm telling you about this show a little bit in advance because I was trying to find some shows for next weekend, and I was having a little trouble because I'm, again, recording the show in advance, so anything could change. So any of the shows I've told you about, make sure you go and check and make sure they're still happening. But I still wanted to show The Purple Onion, one of our awesome sponsors, some love. And I saw that they were already posting about this show on Saturday, August 1st. So I thought I would tell you about it. Nikki Tally will be there at 8 p.m. This is a ticketed show. Go on to Purple Onion's website, which is just purpleonionsaluted.com, to get your tickets. Before that was Lendon Brown. He is, again, going to be performing at Key Falls on Thursday, the 30th, at 5:30. And that's a brand new release called It Ain't You, It's Me, Please Forgive Me. 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Going to take one last break here, and then I'll be right back with just a couple more songs and shows to tell you about. Don't go anywhere.
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0: Welcome to the last segment of Local Artist Showcase. I just have one quick honorable mention here. Again, I said this last week. I'll say it again this week. For a very extensive list of all the music happening in Western North Carolina, a one-stop shop place, go to Henderson County Live Music Facebook page. Michael does a great job of putting that together each week. He volunteers his time to do it. And that's a great place if you are looking for the full list of events. Go there. I use it a lot every week to put together my show and kind of decide which shows I'm going to talk about. So go there for a full list. But I did just want to mention real quick that on Saturday, the 23rd, over at the Purple Onion, they will have the Funky Junk Joy Peddlers starting at 8 p.m. And that's a $10 show. I don't know if this artist has any shows coming up, but I always like to, when I can, feature up-and-coming artists. If it weren't for radio stations just like WTZQ and this show, which actually I was on when I was next artist's age. Actually, I was even younger than she was when I was performing on this show. If it wasn't for radio stations like this one, the newspapers in town, the supportive venues, if it weren't for people who are looking out for me, I would not be where I am today. So I try to pay that forward and when I can feature young artists. And Maggie G is one that I've had on the show before. I am not sure if she has any shows coming up. I would, again, check the Henderson County Live Music page to see if she's got any shows coming up. But I wanted to play one of her original songs since I had a little extra time this week to kind of play around. And so this is a song Maggie recorded in the studio with me back in the winter, and it is called Devotion to Misery. And be on the lookout for Maggie G, as she's an up-and-coming young artist here in Henderson County.

0: last but certainly not least, that was Julie McConnell with the Steve Coon cover of the Saga of Harrison Crabfeathers. And I'm excited to tell you, and I wish it would have worked out for this week. I'm hoping to have Julie on the show later on in the summer or in the fall. But it didn't work this show because I needed to pre-record it. But Julie is making her comeback. She has had a very long battle recovering from vocal cord surgery, which is a something that is super terrifying to me, and I'm sure many singers. And it's very inspiring to see an artist recover from it and come back from it and now be back on stage performing. So truly an inspiration, and I want to hear more details about her story because I know it's been a long road for her. But I'm so incredibly happy to see as she's back on stage performing, and this will be on July 26th. This is will be with the Julie McConnell Quartet, and it is from 5 to 7, and this is part of the Music by the Lake concert series that Blue Ridge Community College puts on. So this is a free concert series. They usually do it out by the lake. I know there's been times when I've gone and they've decided to move it inside too, but hopefully this one will be outside by the lake if the weather cooperates. Again, the Julie McConnell Quartet's performing Sunday, July 26th from 5 to 7 p.m. At Blue Ridge Community College, and there's great signage over there too. So if you're a little intimidated by the size of the place and you're not sure, don't worry, just put Blue Ridge Community College in your GPS and you'll see the signs where to go when you get there. With that, and then before that, I played Maggie G's song, Devotion to Misery. Be on the lookout for Maggie G. I unfortunately don't know when her next show is off the top of my head right now, but I'm not quite sure when she's got planned, but be on the lookout for her because she is starting to gig more and more in town, and she's one you're going to want to keep your eye on. I do not have any shows this weekend. I will be spending some time with my family. I have been this week and just taking a little bit of time off. So I do not have any shows this weekend, but August is going to be absolutely nuts. So I will be back at it performing soon enough. But it's been really nice to kind of take these couple of weekends just to recharge and relax here right in the middle of the busy season before things get crazy again and really kind of recharge my creative batteries. So I'll be back next week with some shows to tell you about because, again, August it starts to get nuts again. I want to say a huge thank you to the sponsors of Local Artist Showcase. 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Get out there, see some live music. I will be back with you live on Monday. One last reminder, I did pre-record today's show, so if you want to go to see any of the shows that I talked about today, I would highly recommend either going to the venue or the musicians' social media pages and making sure it still happened or it is still happening, or even call ahead to the venue. Just in case, these were all good at the time of the recording, but that was over a week ago. So just keep that in mind. All right, now for real, I am signing off. I will be back with you live on Monday for On the Run and back here next Friday at 5 p.m. for Local Artist Showcase. Have a great weekend, y'all. 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
2: ABC News, I'm Mike Dabosky. Moments ago in Maine,
3: Troy Jackson is officially certified as the Democratic Party's nominee for United States Senator in the 2026 general election in Maine.
2: Democrats nominating fifth-generation logger Troy Jackson to take on Republican Senator Susan Collins in the midterms. The party rushed to hold a convention after their first choice, Graham Plattner, suspended his campaign in the face of a growing number of sexual misconduct accusations. President Trump once again threatening Iran, saying U.S. forces will take the country apart piece by piece if the country doesn't come to the table on a peace deal. And the wildfire threat in Europe is growing, with now more than 250,000 people under evacuation orders in France and Spain. The fourth heat wave of the summer is set to begin in France on Tuesday. This is ABC News. The rescheduled White House Correspondents' Dinner was last night following that attempted shooting at the event a few months ago. ABC's Stephen Portnoy is in Washington.
4: You could be very difficult. You could be very, very difficult people.
5: Trump was seen congratulating the journalists who were honored by the association for work he blasted when it was published and even filed a lawsuit over in a case a judge dismissed.
4: This has not been an easy evening, all these awards. Do I have a say?
5: The president ended his speech donning a Trump 2028 cap.
2: The cyclosporiasis outbreak has now expanded to 9 states in total, with officials adding Illinois, Kansas, Oklahoma, and Pennsylvania to the list of states impacted. Health experts are also contending with an increase in measles cases. The American Academy of Pediatrics finding the U.S. is right now experiencing its worst year for the disease since 1991. I'm Mike Dabosky, ABC News.
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10: 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We'll see cloudy skies this morning with a slight chance for showers, with the afternoon becoming a mix of sun and clouds with light winds and a high near 80. Tonight is overcast with a few clouds, fog after midnight, light and variable winds, and a low in the mid-60s. Sunday morning begins with areas of patchy fog, with the day being a mix of sun and clouds. There's a slight chance for afternoon showers with light winds and a high near 80. 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For the weather anytime, go to the WTZQ app or WTZQ.com for our internet weather. 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
3: 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We'll see cloudy skies this morning with a slight chance for showers, with the afternoon becoming a mix of sun and clouds with light winds and a high near 80. Tonight is overcast with a few clouds, fog after midnight, light and variable winds, and a low in the mid-60s. Sunday morning begins with areas of patchy fog, with the day being a mix of sun and clouds. There's a slight chance for afternoon showers with light winds and a high near 80. Thank you for listening. For the weather anytime, go to the WTZQ app or WTZQ.com for our internet weather. 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
0: Set. Whoa, easy there. Nobody said you had to win the Apple Festival races. 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
1: Wait, did you say cookie medal?
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2: ABC News, I'm Mike Dabusky. Troy Jackson has been selected as the official Democratic nominee, challenging Susan Collins in this November's Senate race in Maine. Jackson, a progressive, takes over from Graham Plattner, who suspended his campaign amid multiple allegations of sexual misconduct. President Trump is weighing the possibility of significantly expanding military action against Iran, according to two sources familiar. ABC's Matt Rivers is in Amman, Jordan.
3: Take what President Trump said, of course, over the last couple of days, threatening more increased massive military strikes, as he called it. We know that he met with top military advisors on Friday to discuss his options when it comes to Iran. And we know that an increase in or a intensification of the American military campaign ongoing in Iran is very much on the table at this point.
2: And the wildfire threat is growing across southern Europe, with satellite data finding it's already the worst year on record for burned area in France. This is ABC News. The Trump administration is facing a new legal challenge from small business owners over the administration's latest round of tariffs. The White House says it leveled the tariffs over allegations of forced labor at manufacturing plants overseas, but Scotland Secom of the Cato Institute says the math doesn't add up.
4: And the tariff rates themselves just don't make a lot of sense. Why Russia and Kazakhstan get the same punitive tariff rate as Norway and Switzerland, that makes it really look more like a pretext for tariffs, not actually going after forced labor.
2: The tariffs between 10 and 12% affect 60 trading partners, including the European Union. And San Francisco 49ers head coach Kyle Shanahan is having his duties limited after he was involved in a car crash last week in Northern California, where he suffered non-life-threatening injuries. I'm Mike Dabusky, ABC News.
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10: 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We'll see cloudy skies this morning with a slight chance for showers, with the afternoon becoming a mix of sun and clouds with light winds and a high near 80. Tonight is overcast with a few clouds, fog after midnight, light and variable winds, and a low in the mid-60s. Sunday morning begins with areas of patchy fog, with the day being a mix of sun and clouds. There's a slight chance for afternoon showers with light winds and a high near 80. Thank you for listening. For the weather anytime, go to the WTZQ app or WTZQ.com for our internet weather. 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
2: You know what? 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
3: The world of Lake Point Landing, that's a great topic. 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We have monthly rent. We do have some buy-ins in our villas. It's just a great, great place to be. In our assisted services, we have customized care so that we will get a care plan directed just specifically to what your needs are. Don't wait. Come while the decision is yours, and you can make that decision to come to a fabulous place, because that's what Lake Point Landing is. It's amazing. I am so gratified when I'll get a call from a family member who came to us when they were moving in their loved one, and they were just so riddled with anxiety, and then a month later they'll call me and they'll say, why did we wait so long to do this?
4: And now, Thoughts to Ponder with Mark and Paige.
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4: These have been Thoughts to Ponder with Mark and Paige.
7: 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We'll see cloudy skies this morning with a slight chance for showers, with the afternoon becoming a mix of sun and clouds with light winds and a high near 80. Tonight is overcast with a few clouds, fog after midnight, light and variable winds, and a low in the mid-60s. Sunday morning begins with areas of patchy fog, with the day being a mix of sun and clouds. There's a slight chance for afternoon showers with light winds and a high near 80. Thank you for listening. For the weather anytime, go to the WTZQ app or WTZQ.com for our internet weather. 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
1: Dish Girl is now located at 424 North Main Street, the new location of the Emporium on Main. 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
2: ABC News, I'm Mike Dabosky. Democrats in Maine today officially nominated their replacement for Graham Plattner, Troy Jackson. Is a longtime Maine politician known as the liberal lumberjack for his progressive policies and history in the logging industry. He'll square off against Republican Susan Collins in November. More fighting between the U.S. and Iran this weekend as President Trump now threatens to take the country apart piece by piece if they don't strike a peace deal. And back stateside, gas prices are up.
3: The average gallon of gas now at $4.10, up 20 cents compared to last month. The president warning Russia and China to stay out of the war. Trump saying both countries have agreed to stop selling weapons to Iran. Michelle Franzen, ABC News, New York.
2: And tomorrow's Tour de France stage is being cut short as French officials shift security forces to help with the wildfires currently raging across southern Europe. This is ABC News. Foreclosures across the U.S. are rising, and experts say borrowing costs are also going up as oil prices increase in response to the developments in Iran. Joel Berner is a senior economist at Realtor.com.
4: Rates we expect to stay pretty steady, but home prices are starting to retreat a little bit. There are parts of the country where home prices are falling in terms of what's being listed for sale right now. I'm sitting in Austin, Texas, a prime example of that, where home prices are coming down even though mortgage rates aren't.
2: Also on the rise, measles cases across the country. Dr. Andrew Racine is the president of the American Academy of Pediatrics.
5: Measles is not a benign illness. It is true that children get fever and they get rash and they get, you know, they get coryza and they get conjunctivitis with it. But the things that really worry pediatricians is that some children end up with pneumonia from it.
2: The group finds it's the worst year for that illness since 1991. I'm Mike Dabosky, ABC News.
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We'll see cloudy skies this morning with a slight chance for showers, with the afternoon becoming a mix of sun and clouds with light winds and a high near 80. Tonight is overcast with a few clouds, fog after midnight, light and variable winds, and a low in the mid-60s. Sunday morning begins with areas of patchy fog, with the day being a mix of sun and clouds. There's a slight chance for afternoon showers with light winds and a high near 80. Thank you for listening. For the weather anytime, go to the WTZQ app or WTZQ.com for our internet weather. 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
9: Hello, here is your WTZQ FM 95.3 and AM 1600 forecast for Henderson County, Saturday, July 25th. We'll see cloudy skies this morning with a slight chance for showers, with the afternoon becoming a mix of sun and clouds with light winds and a high near 80. Tonight is overcast with a few clouds, fog after midnight, light and variable winds, and a low in the mid-60s. Sunday morning begins with areas of patchy fog, with the day being a mix of sun and clouds. There's a slight chance for afternoon showers with light winds and a high near 80. Thank you for listening. For the weather anytime, go to the WTZQ app or WTZQ.com for our internet weather. 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
2: ABC News, I'm Mike Dabusky. Today, Maine Democrats officially nominated Troy Jackson to replace Graham Plattner as their candidate in this fall's Senate midterm. Jackson is a former state lawmaker who supported Plattner before Plattner suspended his campaign amidst a series of sex scandals. Wildfires are raging across southern Europe, with now more than 250,000 people under evacuation orders. ABC's Marcus Moore.
3: In France, more than 50,000 acres have burned so far, doubling in size in just a day. The biggest fire burns towards Bordeaux. Smoke already seen over the city, as residents and tourists across the popular vacation region have been forced to flee.
4: There's nowhere to go. The roads are shut. The police told me to stay.
3: Tennessean Rebecca Pappen and her two children on vacation in nearby Biscarrosa. Fast-moving flames made it too dangerous for them to leave.
2: And at least one person was killed in Spain on account of the fires. This is ABC News. Peptides are the latest wellness trend, and now a federal panel is taking steps to make them more accessible.
5: You've probably heard about peptides, but if you've wondered what they are...
6: This isn't something new. Our bodies make thousands of peptides all the time, such as insulin and other hormones.
5: That's ABC medical contributor Dr. Alok Patel. A two-day hearing of an FDA panel led to six peptides approved to be legally made by compounding pharmacies. As to what they could do...
6: And regarding if they're safe and effective, short answer... We don't know, and we don't really know, because a lot of the evidence and data is based on anecdotes.
5: Powell's recommendations are not binding, but Health Secretary Robert Kennedy Jr. supports making peptides more accessible. Brian Clark, ABC News.
2: If approved, a doctor would still need to prescribe their use. The U.S. Department of Agriculture has decided to open the southern border to cattle migration, with experts hoping it could alleviate high beef prices. That border was closed due to the emergence of the New World screwworm. I'm Mike Dabusky, ABC News.
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13: 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We'll see cloudy skies this morning with a slight chance for showers, with the afternoon becoming a mix of sun and clouds with light winds and a high near 80. Tonight is overcast with a few clouds, fog after midnight, light and variable winds, and a low in the mid-60s. Sunday morning begins with areas of patchy fog, with the day being a mix of sun and clouds. There's a slight chance for afternoon showers with light winds and a high near 80. Thank you for listening. For the weather anytime, go to the WTZQ app or WTZQ.com for our internet weather. 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
3: 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We'll see cloudy skies this morning with a slight chance for showers, with the afternoon becoming a mix of sun and clouds with light winds and a high near 80. Tonight is overcast with a few clouds, fog after midnight, light and variable winds, and a low in the mid-60s. Sunday morning begins with areas of patchy fog, with the day being a mix of sun and clouds. There's a slight chance for afternoon showers with light winds and a high near 80. 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For the weather anytime, go to the WTZQ app or WTZQ.com for our internet weather. 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
2: Easy news. I'm Mike Dubusky. Graham Plattner's replacement on the Maine Senate ballot is Troy Jackson. Democrats officially nominating that former state lawmaker at a convention today. President Trump is considering even more military action against Iran.
3: After 2 weeks of relentless U.S. strikes on Iran, President Trump weighing whether to escalate the military assault.
4: We can even make it a heavier dose, and it's knocking out everything they have. Or there's a smarter strategy that you make a deal.
3: Iran firing back, dismissing the president's remarks as bullying and saying it will not bow to force, pressure, or threats. The escalating rhetoric coming just days after the remains of four American soldiers killed in the war were returned to the U.S. Michelle Franzen, ABC News, New York.
2: High winds and dry conditions are making life difficult for fire crews in southern Europe. One person is dead in Spain due to the wildfires. This is ABC News. Investigators are trying to piece together what happened after fire crews outside Grand Rapids, Michigan, discovered eight dead bodies, including two children, inside a burning home. Ottawa County Sheriff's Captain Jake Sparks.
5: We believe that everybody who's involved in the situation is in the residence. It's too early for me to say that it's a murder-suicide. I can tell you that that's one theory that we have, and we're still looking to see if we can verify that.
2: Officials are saying that some of the victims had gunshot wounds. Final causes of death were still pending ahead of autopsy results and an arson investigation. The search continues for Kevin Clay Adams, the man accused of opening fire on police deputies in Mississippi who were attempting to take him into custody. Sheriff Joel Houston.
6: It is a rural area, a lot of ground to cover, but we've maintained a good perimeter. And we'll be here until he's brought into custody.
2: The sheriff also says he believes Adams is probably still wearing handcuffs. I'm Mike Dubusky, ABC News.
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13: 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We'll see cloudy skies this morning with a slight chance for showers, with the afternoon becoming a mix of sun and clouds with light winds and a high near 80. Tonight is overcast with a few clouds, fog after midnight, light and variable winds, and a low in the mid-60s. Sunday morning begins with areas of patchy fog, with the day being a mix of sun and clouds. There's a slight chance for afternoon showers with light winds and a high near 80. Thank you for listening. For the weather anytime, go to the WTZQ app or WTZQ.com for our internet weather. 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
3: 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Whoa, easy there. Nobody said you had to win the Apple Festival races. 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
5: 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We'll see cloudy skies this morning with a slight chance for showers, with the afternoon becoming a mix of sun and clouds with light winds and a high near 80. Tonight is overcast with a few clouds, fog after midnight, light and variable winds, and a low in the mid-60s. Sunday morning begins with areas of patchy fog, with the day being a mix of sun and clouds. There's a slight chance for afternoon showers with light winds and a high near 80. Thank you for listening. For the weather anytime, go to the WTZQ app or WTZQ.com for our internet weather. 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

0: Look here, why, that's the parson waiting for me and my gal. 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
2: ABC News, I'm Mike Dubusky. Maine Democrats holding a special convention today and naming Troy Jackson as their candidate to take on Senator Susan Collins in November. Their first choice, Graham Plattner, suspended his campaign in the face of a growing number of sexual misconduct accusations. Jackson, a former state lawmaker and fifth-generation logger, spoke ahead of his nomination.
3: Power is never just given to working people. We have to band together and take it.
2: Ukrainian President Volodymyr Zelensky says today that he was directing his country's intelligence services to share information about Russia's assistance of Iran amid the U.S.'s ongoing war there. Zelensky will meet with President Trump at the White House on Tuesday. And police in Berlin have called off an LGBTQ pride parade after a vehicle apparently drove into a crowd of people. Authorities say several people have been injured. This is ABC News. There is new reaction from economists after the Trump administration imposed tariffs covering a whole range of imported goods over allegations of forced labor at manufacturing plants overseas. ABC News spoke to Scott Linsacombe of the Cato Institute.
4: If you look at the lobbying expenditure data, you see a ton of companies that have run to Washington to try to get special exemptions from those tariffs. That includes from these forced labor tariffs or to get tariffs of their own on their competitors. But why do they want tariffs on their competitors? Because tariffs raise the prices of imported goods, and that lets American companies raise their prices too.
2: Less than a day after the Trump administration imposed those tariffs, two small businesses filed a lawsuit to challenge that trade policy. And the Academy of Pediatrics finding that the U.S. right now is experiencing its worst year for measles since 1991. I'm Mike Dubusky, ABC News.
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10: 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We'll see cloudy skies this morning with a slight chance for showers, with the afternoon becoming a mix of sun and clouds with light winds and a high near 80. Tonight is overcast with a few clouds, fog after midnight, light and variable winds, and a low in the mid-60s. Sunday morning begins with areas of patchy fog, with a day being a mix of sun and clouds. There's a slight chance for afternoon showers with light winds and a high near 80. Thank you for listening. For the weather anytime, go to the WTZQ app or WTZQ.com for our internet weather. 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
6: Hello, here is your WTZQ FM 95.3 and AM 1600 forecast for Henderson County, Saturday, July 25th. We'll see cloudy skies this morning with a slight chance for showers, with the afternoon becoming a mix of sun and clouds with light winds and a high near 80. Tonight is overcast with a few clouds, fog after midnight, light and variable winds, and a low in the mid-60s. Sunday morning begins with areas of patchy fog, with the day being a mix of sun and clouds. There's a slight chance for afternoon showers with light winds and a high near 80. 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For the weather anytime, go to the WTZQ app or WTZQ.com for our internet weather. 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
2: ABC News, I'm Dave Packer. A manhunt in Berlin after a car drove through a public park near the LGBTQ Pride Parade today, hitting several people, leaving one person dead, several with life-threatening injuries. Growing evacuations in Europe as massive wildfires rage across Spain and France. Maine Democrats today chose former State Senate President Troy Jackson as their nominee to take on longtime Republican U.S. Senator Susan Collins.
3: Jackson almost immediately entered the race to replace Plattner. He just gave his official acceptance speech, now kicking off what is expected to be a very busy next few months. Big picture, the stakes are high, not just for Maine, but nationwide. Democrats need to pick up four seats to flip the Senate.
2: ABC's Christian Cordero. ABC News has learned President Trump will meet Ukrainian President Volodymyr Zelensky this Tuesday at the White House. Zelensky saying today that he was directing Ukraine's intelligence services to share information regarding Russia's military assistance of Iran. This is ABC News. President Trump met with top advisors behind closed doors at the White House on Friday to discuss his options on Iran, including the possibility of significantly expanding military action against the country. That from two sources familiar with the matter. ABC's Matt Rivers and Amon Jordan says tensions are now escalating region-wide.
4: The Houthis said that they were going to impose what they called a maritime embargo on Saudi oil exports transiting the Red Sea down through the Strait of Bab el-Mandeb at the southern tip of the Red Sea. And to that end, they've attacked multiple Saudi tankers over the last few days to try and enforce that embargo. In response to that, the Saudi military launching new strikes against Houthi targets inside of Yemen. And just today, the Houthis saying that they're trying to strike back against the Saudis.
2: The widening war in Iran now driving up gas prices here at home. The national average for gas once again surging above $4 a gallon. Dave Packer, ABC News.
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9: Hello, here is your WTZQ FM 95.3 and AM 1600 forecast for Henderson County, Saturday, July 25th. We'll see cloudy skies this morning with a slight chance for showers, with the afternoon becoming a mix of sun and clouds with light winds and a high near 80. Tonight is overcast with a few clouds, fog after midnight, light and variable winds, and a low in the mid-60s. Sunday morning begins with areas of patchy fog, with the day being a mix of sun and clouds. There's a slight chance for afternoon showers, with light winds, and a high near 80. Thank you for listening. For the weather anytime, go to the WTZQ app or WTZQ.com for our internet weather. 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
4: 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We'll see cloudy skies this morning with a slight chance for showers, with the afternoon becoming a mix of sun and clouds with light winds and a high near 80. Tonight is overcast with a few clouds, fog after midnight, light and variable winds, and a low in the mid-60s. Sunday morning begins with areas of patchy fog, with the day being a mix of sun and clouds. There's a slight chance for afternoon showers with light winds and a high near 80. Thank you for listening. For the weather anytime, go to the WTZQ app or WTZQ.com for our internet weather. 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

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Started humming a song from 1962.

0: Oh, easy there. Nobody said you had to win the Apple Festival races. 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

boy and I would have to part. And no matter how I ranted and raved, I screamed, I pleaded, I cried. She told me it was not really love, but only my girlish pride.